It's the 80s at 8 on Zoomer Radio, and Tears for Fears, everybody wants to rule the world. Well, never mind. Robbie here with you, and I've got some really good songs. You know, to be an offspring of a Beatle, whether it's Paul, John, George, or Ringo, it's difficult in the music business because everybody's going to compare you. Well, I think in the beginning they did to Julian Lennon, but after a while they said, hey, you know, this guy is an individual, and here he is.

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1: Vision TV has season 4 of Sister Boniface Mysteries.
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0: Parachute Club at the feet of the moon. 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

Moody Blues, and I know you're out there, and I always mention there's distinctive sound. 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

0: There's the kid himself, and that's how I think of him and always will, Corey Harton. 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Amazing. He's aged so well. Let me see what I've got. That one, yeah, and that one. And that one, too. Ooh, I love a Bachman offspring. 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

0: Gowan right there and Moonlight Desires, and we've all had those. You know that. I don't have to tell you that. The 90s at 9 are desiring to be played tonight because the 9 o'clock hour is very close. So I will do this and that, and then we'll get to the 90s at 9.
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1: 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There's

Consumer Radio and the 90s at 9. And Robbie with you and Rod Stewart. Thank you for all the great music and Motown music right there, Motown song. And get well fast, Rod. I mentioned Tal Bachman. He's coming up in the next set right after one of the greatest voices ever. And that voice, right after this.

0: Tab Bachman right there, and She's So High. What a great son of a legend, Randy. To have his own sound, his own career, and be proud of his papa and work together every once in a while with his dad is pretty amazing. I've got lots more on the 90s at 9, and there's a special Sheryl Crow song that's coming up because you emailed me about it. We'll get there soon.
1: On September 30th, we honor the children who never returned home from residential schools and those who survived. 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We must do better. 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

Come on over, come on in, Shania Twain right there. That's an invitation that would be difficult to turn down. So I mentioned a few minutes ago about a song for you because you wanted a Sheryl Crow song. Well, that's going to happen.

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And there he goes, Bruce Cockburn, right there, the last night of the world. I don't even want to think about that. You emailed me, I want Sheryl Crow, you said, and I've got it for you right now.

0: And there's your song on Zoomer Radio. Sheryl Crow, you asked for it. You got it. Every day is a winding road. I've got another song that I want to get into the 90s at 9, so I'll do that right after we do this.
1: 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Dame Helen Mirren plays a hard-as-nails DCI fighting her own demons and solving horrific crimes in Greater London.
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0: longer. I can't imagine that her career would have ever been over. I mean, she would have been one of those that went on for decades. Well, I'm wrapping it up. 90s at 9 over, but more to come on Zoomer Radio. I shall return tomorrow morning on the Top 10 at 10. Robbie Lane gone for now. 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I'll be back.
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1: Well, thank you, and welcome to the show. Well, here we are in the last week of September. As I remember saying at the beginning of the month, where's the time go? So, tonight's show dates back to 1945. What happened that year? Well, some of the major news stories include the good news that the war in Europe ends on May 7th. Adolf Hitler and his wife of one day, Eva Braun, commit suicide. Following effects from polio as a young man, President Roosevelt died on April 12th of 1945. President Harry S. Truman orders the use of the new nuclear bombs developed by Robert Oppenheimer's team. The first an atomic bomb that was nicknamed Little Boy was dropped in Hiroshima, Japan, and after the second atomic bomb, nicknamed Fat Man, over the city of Nagasaki, 5 days later, they surrendered on August 14th. In Germany, concentration camps were liberated. William Joyce, known as Lord Ha-Ha, is captured. He's later charged with high treason in London for his English-language wartime broadcasts on German radio. He's hanged in January of 1946. And on the entertainment front, your Lucky Hit Parade was broadcast for the very first time. If you were headed for the movies, the marquees would be showing the popular films Anchors Away, The Pale Face, and National Velvet. Technology rears its ugly head when Percy Spencer accidentally discovers that microwaves can heat food. And in 1945, only 5,000 homes have television sets. On radio, one of the most popular shows was The New Adventures of Sherlock Holmes, starring Basil Rathbone and Nigel Bruce. Now, I had always assumed wrongly that Basil Rathbone was an Englishman. Actually, he was born in South Africa and later rose to prominence in the United Kingdom as a Shakespearean stage actor and went on to appear in more than 70 films, primarily costume dramas, swashbucklers, and occasional horror films. Rathbone frequently portrayed suave villains or morally ambiguous characters such as Mr. Murdstone in David Copperfield in 1935, Sir Guy of Gisborne in The Adventures of Robin Hood, 38. But his most famous role was heroic, that of Sherlock Holmes in 14 Hollywood films made between 1939 and 1946, and, of course, in a radio series. He had several roles on Broadway, receiving a Tony Award in 1948 as Best Actor in a Play. He was nominated for 2 Academy Awards and won 3 stars on the Hollywood Walk of Fame. Nigel Bruce, who played Dr. Watson, has a Canadian connection. In October of 1920, he came to Canada as stage manager to Henry V. Esmond and Eva Moore, also playing Montague Jordan in Eliza Comes to Stay. Upon returning to England, he toured acting the same part. He appeared constantly on stage thereafter. A perfect foil for Rathbone's Sherlock Holmes, we now join him to hear The Mendicant Society.

0: Wine brings you Basil Rathbone and Nigel Bruce in the new adventures of Sherlock Holmes. The Petri family, the family that took time to bring you good wine, invite you to listen to Dr. Watson tell about another exciting adventure he shared with that master detective, his old friend Sherlock Holmes. And now for our weekly visit with the genial Dr. Watson. Good evening, Doctor.
1: Good evening, Mr. Foreman. Come in and settle yourself down.
0: Thank you. You're looking particularly comfortable tonight, Doctor. Feet up on the sofa and the puppies asleep on your lap.
1: Yes, my boy. The three of us went for a long walk on the beach this afternoon. Monty and Winnie had a running battle with the seagulls. In consequence, they've been fast asleep ever since we got home.
0: Oh, I hope you're not too tired, Doctor. I'm counting on a new Sherlock Holmes story, you know.
1: No. I'm all ready for you, Mr. Foreman. In fact, I was going through my notes on the case just before you arrived.
0: Well, last week you told us it concerned a strange society who held their meetings in an underground vault of a furniture warehouse.
1: Yeah, that's right, my boy. Now, down, Winnie. Get down, Monty. No. Down. The story really began one stormy November night in 1887. I was married at the time and living away from Baker Street. On this night in question, my wife had already gone to bed and I was nodding in front of the fire over one of Clark Russell's fine sea stories. I'd had a very tiring day, I remember. It was about the hour that a man gives his first yawn and glances at the clock, when suddenly my front doorbell jangled discordantly. Our servant Edna had gone up to bed, so I crossed to the window and opened it. It was very dark, but I could just see the outline of a figure standing on my doorstep. It looked like a woman. Suddenly, a cultivated voice called up to me.
2: Is the doctor in?
1: Yes, madam. I'm the doctor.
2: Then please come at once. It's a matter of life and death. I have a carriage waiting.
1: Gracious me. All right. I'll be down immediately. I closed the window, scribbled a note to my wife, grabbed my coat and hat and my bag, and a few minutes later, I stepped out of the front door and closed it behind me. The carriage was standing at the curb, but I couldn't see any trace of the lady who'd called me. The only person in sight was an old and repulsive-looking beggar woman, dressed in rags and tatters. After a moment of bewilderment, I spoke. My good woman, did you see a lady leave here a moment ago?
2: No, Doctor, she didn't leave. She's still waiting for you.
1: Oh, forgive me, madam, but clothes are yours. I thought you were a beggar woman.
2: There isn't any time to discuss that now. Please get in this carriage.
1: But where's the driver?
2: I'm going to drive. Please get in.
1: Well, it's only business. Are you sure that you can handle those horses, madam?
2: Of course I can.
1: Well, I wish you'd tell me the way you're driving, ma'am.
2: Please don't ask me any more questions, Doctor. You'll find out soon enough.

0: Oh, thank heavens we've finally reached our destination. Must have driven halfway across London. Oh, hello, hello. Must be somewhere down near the river. No dwelling places here. Nothing but enormous warehouses. Why have we stopped here, madam?
1: Well, this is where we're going. Please follow me down these steps.
0: I wish you'd tell me where you're taking me.
1: We have a club here in the basement. You'll see for yourself in a moment.
0: It's a very solid-looking door. How do you propose to get past it?
1: I'll show you.
0: Good Lord, must be a very secret club of yours, madam.
1: It is, Doctor.
2: Who knocks?
1: Number 7.
2: Leave the password.
1: To the lanterns.
2: You may enter.
1: Follow me, Doctor.

0: Madam, I do wish you'd tell me where you're taking me. This looks like the entrance to an opium den or a thieves' kitchen.
1: Don't worry, Doctor. You're in no danger. There. Does that look like a thieves' kitchen?
0: Great Scott, I don't believe my eyes. A luxuriously furnished room. What a strange collection of people. Some look like beggars, others in full evening dress. Amazing.
2: Number seven. Who is this man?
1: He's a doctor. I went to fetch him.
2: I thought I said there were to be no strangers inside.
0: Now look here,
2: here,
0: my good man. I've been extremely patient, but my temper's beginning to wear a little thin. Either let me see your patient at once or show me out. My time's valuable and I don't propose to waste it.
1: I'm sorry, Doctor. Where is Julian?
2: He's in the back room. And if you know what's good for you, Doctor, whatever you call yourself, you'll forget everything you see in here.
0: Stop threatening me, sir. I'm not the least interested in your blasted club. Just take me to the patient.
2: This is the man we want you to examine, Doctor.
0: No? What happened?
1: He fell down the stairs leading into the club room.
0: Well, why'd you move him?
2: We wanted him to be comfortable.
0: It's the worst thing in the world you could have done. Never move a person with an injured skull.
1: Is he going to be all right, Doctor?
0: No, madam, I'm afraid he isn't. His neck's broken. He's dead.
2: Huh?
1: Julian, dead.
2: You sure of that, Doctor?
0: Of course I'm sure of it, my good man. I'm afraid you need an undertaker, not a doctor.
2: Well, we must tell the others. All right, quiet, everybody. Quiet. Quiet. Julian is dead.
3: Julian dead? Oh, this is terrible. Who is this man?
2: He's a doctor.
3: We'd better get him out of here at once. We don't want any strangers nosing about.
4: That's right. Shouldn't have brought him here anyway.
0: Now, just a minute. I assure you, ladies and gentlemen, I haven't the slightest desire to stay here one moment longer. If you'll direct me to the door again, madam, I'll try to find a cab myself in this godforsaken district and go home.
2: Show him out and give him his money.
1: Follow me, please.
0: I'm delighted to.
1: Do you mind if I don't drive you home, Doctor?
0: Oh, well, no, I should prefer it. My nerves aren't in the best of shape.
1: You mustn't be angry with me, Doctor, please.
5: Leaving again, number seven.
1: No, but this gentleman is. Will you see if you can find a cab for him?
5: Right.
0: To whom shall I send in my bill, madam?
1: Oh, here's a £5 note. That should cover your time and trouble, shouldn't it?
0: No. It's far too much, madam.
1: No, Doctor. It's late at night, and it hasn't been a very pleasant case for you. Please take it.
0: Oh, it's very kind of you. Very generous indeed. But by the way, how did you happen to come to me in the first place?
1: Well, I was driving about looking for a doctor, and a policeman directed me to your house.
0: Oh, I see.
5: I have found a cab for you.
0: Well, thank you, my man. Thank you.
1: Oh, Doctor, may I come round in the morning for a death certificate?
0: Of course. You remember my address?
1: Yes, but I don't know your name.
0: Watson. Dr. Watson.
1: Dr. Watson? Not the Dr. Watson who's associated with Sherlock Holmes.
0: Oh, madam, I'm flattered that you know of me.
1: Good night, Doctor. And please forget about everything you've seen here tonight.

0: my soul. What an amazing business. Holmes will be interested to hear about this. And that's the way it was, Holmes. One of the most curious adventures I ever had without you.
1: Very interesting, Watson. You say this underground cellar was luxuriously furnished.
0: Yes, and the people there were an amazing mixture. Some were in rags and some in evening dress.
1: Oh, like the nursery rhyme, eh? Some in rags and some in tags and some in velvet gowns.
0: Exactly. Gave me the feeling that I was taking part in a story out of the Arabian Nights. I must say, though, I was pretty angry at the time. However, after a good night's rest, I feel quite differently this morning. I thought I'd just drop round and tell you all about it.
1: Glad you did, my dear fellow. It would be interesting to see if any repercussions of your strange adventure reach us.
0: Oh, I doubt it. The woman seemed frightened to death when I mentioned your name.
1: We shall see. Meanwhile, I'm expecting a client. You're not too busy. Perhaps you can stay.
0: No, I'd like to very much. Who is it? You
1: this
0: know?
1: Telegram will tell you much more than I can. Arrived an hour ago.
0: Let's have a look. Be at your lodgings this morning to discuss our problem. Signed AMS. Pretty high-handed message. Be at your lodgings. Oh, please. What do you suppose AMS stands for?
1: I was just toying with that problem when you arrived.
0: Could it be the American Medical School?
1: No, no, there's no such body. It's the American Medical Association.
0: Oh, yes.
1: The imperious tone of the message inclines me to believe that the A stands for amateur.
0: Very possibly. Amateur Maskers Society.
1: Yes, or the Amateur Murderers. That would be a nice thought, wouldn't it?
0: Mm.
1: Ah, that is their representative now, no doubt, to save us further guesswork.
0: Holmes, it looks like the same carriage that I drove in last night. The girl standing on your doorstep dressed in the height of fashion. Mrs. Hudson's letting her in.
1: Splendid. It seems that we have not heard the end of your adventure. Go and meet the lady at the top of the stairs, will you, old chap, and save Mrs. Hudson's legs.
0: Right, you are, Holmes. Thank you, Mrs. Hudson, thank you. All right, come in, madam. Want to come in?
2: Thank you, Dr. Watson. Mr. Sherlock Holmes.
1: At your service, madam. Won't you sit down?
2: I'm Lady Dorothy Brownlee.
0: It's your voice. You're the lady who fetched me last night, dressed up as a beggar woman.
2: Yes, I am, Dr. Watson. Forgive me for being so mysterious at the time.
1: Doubtless you have come to consult me regarding last night's unfortunate accident at the Amateur Mendicants Society.
2: How did you know what the initials stood for, Mr. Holmes?
1: Well, after hearing Dr. Watson's story of last night's happenings, the connotation seemed obvious. Am I right?
2: Perfectly. Mm-hmm. Last night, when Dr. Watson told us Julian was dead, we thought it was an accident.
1: And now you think it is murder, eh? Now, Lady Brownlee, if you expect my help, there must be no more mystery. Just what is this Amateur Mendicant Society?
2: Well, I'm afraid it'll be a little hard for you to understand our motives. We're a group of people, rather wealthy people, I suppose, who find pleasure in deliberately leading a seamy life disguised as beggars. We use the basement that you were in last night, Doctor, as our headquarters. We keep our beggars' clothes there and change out of them before we go home.
0: Mm, what a fantastic idea.
1: What a futile, worthless way of spending your leisure time, Lady Brownlee.
2: I suppose it must seem so, Mr. Holmes. But we're curious to learn how the other half lives. Mm-hmm. Of course, there's a certain thrill in rubbing shoulders with the police. At least we do some good.
1: Indeed. I should be interested to learn how.
2: All the money we make as beggars we give to charity.
1: Oh, do you really? And you feel that this gesture on your part absolves you from any responsibility to the real beggars whose livelihood you're impairing?
2: I hadn't thought of it just like that.
1: No.
2: Then I suppose you won't want to help us.
1: Oh, that's quite another matter, madam. As a professional detective, I cannot afford to be a moralist. Yes, I will investigate this case for you, though I warn you my fee will be an extremely high one.
2: Money isn't important, Mr. Holmes. As long as we can solve Julian's death without bringing the police into the case.
1: Lady Brownlee, who is the dead man? The man you refer to as Julian.
2: Julian Trevor, the poet.
1: Oh,
2: he was
1: yes.
2: The one who started our society. Mm-hmm,
1: yes, I think I've read some of his work. Decadent. Distinctly decadent.
0: Well, what makes you think that he was murdered, Lady Brownlee?
2: Well, after you left last night, Dr. Watson, there was a terrible scene. You remember Sidney Holt?
0: Oh, was he the big fellow who was so unpleasant to him?
2: Yes, that's the one.
0: Oh, do I remember him?
2: He said that he saw Lord Cecil deliberately trip Julian as he came to the head of the staircase.
1: Oh, Lord Cecil being...
2: Lord Cecil Dyrenforth, son of the Earl of Mersham.
1: Oh, yes.
2: There was a bitter argument. Cecil accused Sidney of doing the same thing. Then they had a dreadful fight. And it ended up with Cecil threatening to go to the police. So that's when we decided to send a telegram to you, Mr. Holmes.
1: Oh, yes, yes, I see. So the proof of murder depends on such flimsy evidence as to whether the dead man fell or, well, should we say, was pushed?
0: What it seems like.
2: Mr. Holmes, even though you don't approve, please help us, won't you?
1: Yes, Lady Brownlee, I will.
2: Then you come back with me now to our headquarters?
1: I shall join you within the hour. In the meantime, my old friend Dr. Watson can go with you.
0: But Holmes, what can I do without you?
1: You know my methods, old chap. Act accordingly.
2: Oh, very well, Mr. Holmes. But you promise you'll be there?
1: I promise you that I will be there, madam.
2: Thank you so much, Mr. Holmes. We'll be expecting you. Come on, Doctor.
0: Well, I'll just get my hat and coat.
3: Holmes, what are you up to?
1: Go with her and ask no more questions. I shall join you within the hour.
0: Holmes, there's a glint in your eye. I don't think you believe her story.
1: Of course I don't, Watson.
0: Well, then what?
1: Then go with it, old fellow, and keep your wits about you. The game's a

0: Sherlock Holmes' adventure. The Amateur Mendicant Society, a group of wealthy eccentrics who pose as beggars, have come to Sherlock Holmes and Dr. Watson with a problem. One of their members has apparently been murdered, and the famous pair have been asked to investigate the killing. As we rejoin our story, Dr. Watson, still awaiting the arrival of the great detective, is cross-questioning three of the members at the headquarters of this unusual society.
1: I'm afraid that I don't find your stories very convincing.
2: Oh, don't you now? Well, then suppose you stop asking questions until Sherlock Holmes gets here. He's the man we've engaged to settle this business, not you. We're paying for his services, not those of his assistant.
1: Mr. Holmes asked me to conduct this preliminary investigation, my good man. I'm perfectly familiar with his methods. So keep a civil tongue in your head if you want us to continue with this case.
2: Well, I'm not answering any more questions till he gets here.
1: Insufferable fellow. Lord Cecil, you say that you saw Holt deliberately trip the dead man as he came down the stairs last night.
3: Yes, I did.
1: Well, where were you standing, sir?
3: At the head of the staircase. Holt was beside me, and as Julian came by, he deliberately...
4: Excuse me, please. Excuse me, number 11. Excuse me.
3: What is it?
4: There is a strange man just come in. He is dressed as you when you work, but I do not remember to have seen him here before. He speak very rough.
3: Mm. Did he give the correct signal?
4: Yes, and the password.
5: He must be a new member.
3: I suppose we better see him. Bring him in. Oh, bad time for him to come here. Confound it.
4: This way, please.
6: Tommy. What a nice place you got here. Yeah, what a nice place. Don't you do yourselves proud, don't you?
3: Who are you, and how did you get in here?
6: I'll give you a signal and the password, just like Julian told me to.
3: Are you a friend of Julian?
6: Of course I am. You're coming to meet him here today.
3: Who are you, really?
6: Are we all friends here?
3: Yes, you can talk freely.
7: Then permit me to introduce myself. I am Don Luis José Fernando de las Torres at your service.
8: What? Why do you want to join us?
7: When Julian tell me about it, tickled my, how you say, my funny bone. It is a so charming idea, aficionados of mendicancy.
8: Huh. I suppose he's all right.
7: Of course I'm all right. Now, where is Julian, please? He will vouch for me.
8: He's in the other room. Is that an accident?
7: An accident? Not a bad one, I hope?
8: A very bad one. Dr. Watson, you better take him in there and break the news to him.
1: Very well, follow me, sir.
7: This is terrible. Please, tell me what happened, Doctor.
1: I'm afraid you must prepare yourself for a shock, sir. Your friend is dead.
8: Dead?
1: His neck was broken last night in some brawl.
7: Yes, except that I do believe it was an accident, Watson.
1: Holmes!
7: Chiquato.
2: But not quietly enough, Mr. Sherlock Holmes. Come on, come back to the others and let all take a look at you. Come on, get moving, both of you. This isn't a pop gun in my hands.
1: Sorry, Holmes, I gave the whole thing away.
7: It's all right, old chap.
2: Oh, Cecil, Dorothy,
5: yes.
2: Come here. I want you to take a look at the great Sherlock Holmes. Walked into our trap just like any stupid policeman. No, I had to dress up to do it, though, Mr. Holmes. We were waiting for you here anyway, you know.
7: Oh, I was well aware of that, Mr. Holt. You see, I knew I was walking into a trap.
5: How did you know that, Mr. Holmes?
7: Lady Brownlee, the story you brought to us today was so obviously a false one. Just as there is no amateur mendicant society.
1: Who are they, Holmes?
2: Go ahead, Mr. Holmes. Tell him. Let's see how much you really do know.
5: Yes, go ahead.
7: Why should I tell you what you already know?
2: Go on, talk, if you know what's good for you.
7: Oh, you're so persuasive, aren't you, Mr. Holt? Very well. Undoubtedly, Julian Trevor's death last night was an accident. You fetched the doctor, Lady Brownlee, a very natural move, and later discovered that the doctor in question was the old friend of Sherlock Holmes. Mm. You were all afraid that I would become interested in your unusual society, and so you invented that very thin story about the accident being a murder. You wanted to lure me here so that I could be disposed of, and you could all continue your nefarious works without hindrance.
2: Well, now aren't we clever? What is our nefarious work, may I ask?
7: Your password gave me a clue to the lanterns. Cry of the French revolutionists. They strung the aristocrats up on the lampposts. Then again, the combination of curious costumes and a luxurious establishment in a low-class area posed another question. What political belief provides a common meeting ground for misguided aristocrats and dangerous commoners?
3: And how did you answer that question?
7: Oh, very simple, my dear sir. One word. Nihilism. Its doctrine of assassination and overthrow of government would find every chance of being put into practice by all of you at the forthcoming Jubilee celebrations to be held here in London. And also would account for your beggar's clothes. A beggar would have greater freedom of movement in a crowd than an ordinary person.
3: You're a clever man, Mr. Holmes. Too bad you'll have to die. I'll get the rope.
5: What are you going to do with him?
2: Do? Give him a first-hand take.

0: It's denialism, of course. We can't live. They know too much.
1: You can't possibly do this, you know. The police will track us here.
0: By the time the police get here, you and your friend Holmes will be blown to kingdom come.
2: Mr. Ross,
0: isn't it? Rod. Hands together, Mr. Holmes. That's it.
3: Ah! Oh, mind that bandit wrist of mine, will you? It's confoundedly sore.
0: Oh, isn't that a shame now? Is this any better?
2: Ooh.
0: Tie up the doctor, Cecil, while I bind Holmes's legs.
2: With pleasure.
4: I can't go through with this.
0: What do you mean, Dorothy? You can't go through with it.
4: I just can't stand by and see two innocent men murdered.
2: But don't be a fool, Dorothy. We can't let them live. They know too much.
4: I don't care. If you go on with this, I'm going out for the police.
0: Why, you fool.
4: Ooh.
0: Tie her up as well, Cecil.
4: Leave me alone.
0: Sit down there beside him. Go on.
4: You're a devil,
0: Dorothy. Oh, shut up. Now, Mr. Holmes, I'm going to fetch a little invention. A little invention I'm sure you'll be interested in.
2: Mr. Holmes, it's a pity you and your friend didn't learn to mind your own business.
3: I'm afraid it's too late to teach an old dog new tricks.
2: It's too late now, at any rate. Quite comfortable, Dr. Watson?
1: Don't you speak to me, sir. You're a filthy traitor to your country.
2: Rubbish.
0: Here we are. Example of Mikhail Petrov's mechanical genius. This bomb will blow the entire building sky high. And the three of you with it. Now, I wind the time clock so. And we'll set the fuse to go off in 5 minutes. It'll give us plenty of time to get away. So.
2: Come on, Sidney, let's get out of here.
0: Right. Charming picture. Three of you bound hand and foot sitting beside each other on the sofa. Well, ta-da, Dorothy. Think of our cause during the 5 minutes.
4: Oh, no.
0: As for you, Mr. Holmes, and your friend, good riddance to bad rubbish.
4: Oh, no.
1: Well, Holmes, this looks like the end.
3: Afraid so, old chap.
1: I blame myself. If I hadn't been so infernally noisy when I recognized you, we wouldn't be in this mess.
3: Wasn't your fault, old fellow. I think they suspected me anyway.
1: Well, I must say, it seemed to me that you told them a great deal more than was necessary about your suspicions. Surely you could have pretended ignorance.
3: Oh, I suppose I could have done.
4: I can't die yet. I'm not ready to
3: courage,
4: die.
3: Courage, Brownlee, courage. And by the way, was I right in assuming that your associates are nihilists?
4: Of course they are. They're planning to assassinate the Prime Minister during the Jubilee celebration.
1: The Prime Minister, great heavens, Holmes, we've got to get free.
3: Assuming some miracle happened, and we did get free, and your former associates were arraigned in court, would you testify against them?
4: Oh, of course I would. But what chance is there of that? That devilish plot, why doesn't it stop ticking?
3: If it bothers you that much, Lady Barney, I'll stop it for you.
1: Holmes, your hands are free.
3: Of course they are, my dear fellow. The bandaged wrist I mentioned just now concealed a razor-edged blade. I cut through the ropes almost before our friends had left the room.
4: Then why did you keep us in the suspense, Mr. Holmes?
3: I wanted to be quite sure that you'd testify in the forthcoming trial, madam. There we are. That renders the bomb harmless. Ah! And that means that the police have sprung the trap that I set for your associates, Lady Brownlee. It's lucky for you that you had a change of heart and prevented you from leaving us.
4: Oh, Mr. Holmes, how could I ever thank you?
1: Holmes, you had the place surrounded with police when you came in here.
3: Of course I did, my dear fellow. Here, let me undo your ropes.
1: No wonder you were so calm. No wonder you told them so much. You wanted them to show their hands.
3: Precisely, old fellow. And they obliged me most satisfactorily. They attempted our triple murder. They are self-confessed anarchists. And with the evidence of Lady Brownlee, I'm sure that we can put them where they all belong. Considering it's barely noon, I think you'll agree, Watson, that is a very comprehensive morning's work.
5: Doctor, tell the truth. Were you scared waiting for that time bomb to go off?
1: Scared, my boy? I was so scared that to this day I can't stand being in the same room with a loud ticking clock. Each tick of the clock seems to speak to me. Seems to say, tick-tock, this is the end. Tick-tock, this is the end. Did the clock ever speak to you like this?
5: Well, yes, Doctor. How did you know?
1: What did the clock say to you?
5: Tick-tock. Petri took time to bring you good wine. Petri took time to bring you good wine.
1: Gracious me, Mr. Foreman.
5: Well, you listen to your clock and I'll listen to mine. Gosh, Doctor, can I help it if I like to hear about Petri wine? After all, that Petri family really knows how to make good wine. And it's no wonder. They've been making wine ever since they started the Petri business generations ago, way back in the 1800s. And because the making of Petri wine is a family affair, Well, they've been able to hand on down.

0: 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And now, Dr. Watson, what adventure are you planning to tell us next week?
1: Well, next week, Mr. Foreman, I'm going to tell you a story of old Vienna. The Vienna of sparkling lights, beautiful women, and lilting music. And of an extraordinary murder that takes place to the accompaniment of a Mozart sonata.
0: Boy, that sounds like a thriller. I'll see you for sure next week.
1: Oh, just a minute. Before I go, Mr. Foreman, I want to urge every registered nurse listening in to get all the facts about the Army Nurse Corps. The Army needs you, nurses, needs you desperately. They'll make you an officer at once and give you every chance to further your post-war careers. So if you're a registered nurse under 45, call at your local Red Cross chapter and get all the details. Or wire collect to the Surgeon General, U.S. Army, Washington, D.C. And if you can't qualify for the Nurses' Corps, see if you can't get into essential civilian nursing so that you can release a nurse who does qualify. To do something about it first thing tomorrow. Won't you?
0: Tonight's Sherlock Holmes adventure is written by Dennis Green and Anthony Boucher and is based on an incident in the Sir Arthur Conan Doyle story, The Five Orange Pips. Mr. Rathbone appears through the courtesy of Metro-Goldwyn-Mayer and Mr. Bruce through the courtesy of Universal Pictures, where they are now starring in the Sherlock Holmes series. The Petri Wine Company of San Francisco, California, invite you to tune in again next week, same time, same station. Meanwhile, don't forget to take advantage of our offer of a free recipe calendar.
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0: evening, friends. This is your host to welcome you once again to the Inner Sanctum. Do come in and join our circle, but watch out you don't get double-crossed. But, you're disturbed by those bodies dangling from the ceiling. Well, you know some people, they just die to come here. Then they hang around week after week and never say a word.
1: Well, I have a theory about that, Mr. Host.
0: What's that, Mary?
1: Maybe the reason they're hanging around is because they think we're going to serve refreshments later on.
0: Hey, that could be, all right.
1: You know, lots of folks are like that. And who can blame them? When there's good food ahead, they just won't leave. And that's especially true if there's a chance that Lipton tea is on the menu. Now, the reason for that is simply this. Lipton tea is tea at its delicious best, because Lipton's has such grand, brisk flavor. In fact, brisk is the very word the tea experts themselves use to describe Lipton's full, hearty taste. You'll agree, I'm sure, the very first time you try it, for Lipton's is so lively and full-bodied and satisfying. Yes, it's that brisk flavor that makes more people buy and enjoy Lipton's than any other brand of tea in the world. So whenever you ask for tea, make sure you ask for Lipton tea.

0: And now, friends, draw close your chairs. If there are no faint hearts among us, we'll begin tonight's tale of terror. A story written especially for Inner Sanctum by Michael Sklar. Our star tonight is Santa Sotaka, who plays the role of Elwood Fitch in You Could Die Laughing.
1: We wanted to escape our problem, to forget about it, so we went to the movies. But there was a doctor in the story, and every time he appeared on the screen, I remembered. Halfway through the picture, I couldn't sit there anymore. I nudged Catherine, and we got up and walked out. The street was cold and dark and empty.
2: Elwood, what do you want to do now?
1: I just want to go back home.
2: All right, dear.
1: Get in the car.
2: Elwood, I want to talk to you.
1: All right, there's time for that.
2: Please, dear, let's stop being silly about this thing. Let's face it.
1: I am facing it.
2: But you're not.
1: Don't argue with me.
2: For heaven's sake, don't you understand? The doctor said you only got a year to live unless we move to Arizona.
1: Doctors are human. They can make mistakes.
2: Not three doctors.
1: I don't care.
2: Why are you so stubborn? Why are you so dead set against Arizona?
1: You ought to know why, Catherine.
2: Me?
1: Yes, you.
2: Because of me?
1: Yes. I haven't given you much, Catherine, not even children. But I've been able to make a living. We've been able to get along. What would I do in Arizona without a job and without money?
2: Elwood, slow down.
1: I can still drive a car, Catherine.
2: You're speeding.
1: Let me alone.
2: Passing through a red light. Elwood, that man crossing the street. Look out, you...
1: Catherine. Did I...
2: Yes. He's lying on the ground.
1: Good Lord. He walked in front of the car.
2: We've got to help him. Is he?
1: He's dead.
2: Oh, Elwood.
1: I didn't mean to do it. I couldn't help it. It happened so fast.
2: Better call the police.
1: Police?
2: Well, you said he's dead.
1: The police? Catherine, there's no one but us on the street. Nobody else saw it happen.
2: What difference does that make?
1: Get back in the car.
2: Elwood, are you suggesting
1: I was
2: that...
1: speeding. I passed a red light. And now this. They'll arrest me. They'll put me on trial for manslaughter.
2: But my...
1: He's dead, isn't he? We can't help him. It won't do him any good if I go to jail.
2: But running away, leaving the body...
1: Catherine, we've got enough troubles without this. We're going to get into the car and drive straight to the garage. I've got a year to live. And I'm not going to spend it in prison.

0: Good evening, Mr. Fitch. Want me to put the car away for you?
1: Yes.
0: Show must have let out early, huh?
1: We didn't stay to the end, Dan. I didn't care for the picture.
0: Ah, them pictures. I always tell my wife. Say, what did you hit?
1: Hit?
0: Yeah, your front bumper. Blood on it.
1: Oh, that blood. A dog ran in front of the car. Do me a favor, Dan. Wash it off before you put the car away.
0: Sure thing, Mr. Fitch.
1: I didn't sleep well that night. Bad dreams, all mixed up. Well, doctors. They all looked like the man lying on the street. And their faces were covered with blood. I woke up, exhausted.
2: Breakfast is on the table, Elwood.
1: Just a moment.
2: That newspaper can wait. Your toast is getting cold.
1: Oh, here it is.
2: What are you looking for?
1: The story.
2: You mean last night? It's in the newspaper?
1: Listen to this. Stenger, victim of hit-and-run driver. The body of Augie Stenger, underworld character, was discovered early this morning at the intersection of Broad and Main Streets. Police believe Stenger was the victim of a hit-and-run driver.
2: The front door.
1: Yes.
2: Do you think it's the police?
1: I don't know. Get a grip on yourself. I'll see who it is.
3: Morning. You, Mr. Fitch?
1: Yes. What can I do for you?
3: I don't like to talk business on the front doorstep.
1: Business?
3: It's about last night, that accident.
1: What accident?
3: Don't try to act innocent. I saw that hit and run. Now can I come in?
1: Let me handle this, Andrew. Who are you?
3: My name is Chandler. I was sitting in my car last night at Broad and Main Street. I saw the accident and I followed you home. Thought I ought to talk to you about it this morning.
1: What do you want?
3: The cops are looking for that hit-and-run driver. I'm the only guy that knows you're him. It ought to be worth something for me to keep my mouth shut.
1: You want money?
3: Yeah. Blackmail.
2: Don't talk to him, Elwood. Send him away.
1: No, we can't do that, Catherine. He'd go to the police.
2: But Elwood...
1: Leave this to me. All right, Chandler. I'll give you the money.
3: How much?
1: $500.
3: That's chicken feed.
1: $1,000.
3: Ah, now you're talking sense. When do I get it?
1: I'll give it to you now. It's in my coat pocket. Here it is. You'll find exactly $1,000 in $20 bills.
3: Thanks.
1: Now, get out of here.
3: Now, wait a minute. Don't get nasty, Fitch. I'm doing you a favor.
1: You got your money. Now get out.
3: I'm going. But I'll be back. We'll call this the first installment.
2: Elwood, where did you get that money you gave him?
1: Money?
2: Last night you said we couldn't go to Arizona because we had no money. You just gave that man $1,000. Where'd you get it?
1: I was ashamed to tell you. I took it from Stenger.
2: Stenger?
1: The man we hit. I put my hand inside his coat to see if his heart was beating. The money was in the inside pocket.
2: Elwood, how could you?
1: Don't look at me like that, Catherine. We've been married a long time. Long enough for you to know that I'm not a crook or a murderer.
2: But to kill a man and then take his money.
1: Try to understand. All day long I've been thinking. A year to live. A year to live. When you know you're going to die, it does something to you. You forget what's right and what's wrong. I thought, with that $1,000 and the few hundred we've got in the bank, I thought we might be able to go to Arizona after all.
2: Well, the money's gone.
1: Yes.
2: Don't think about it anymore.
1: How can I stop thinking? You heard what Chandler said. That $1,000 is the first installment. He'll blackmail us out of everything we own.

0: Chandler.
1: Shut the door, quick.
2: Who is it, Catherine?
1: Shut that door, Mrs. Fitch.
2: You were here only yesterday. What do you want now?
1: The cops are after me. You and me are in the same boat.
2: What have you done? What do they want you for?
1: Murder.
0: Murder?
2: You shouldn't have come here.
1: I figured this place ought to make a pretty good hideout.
2: No. You can't stay here.
1: Who's going to stop me?
0: I won't allow it, Elwood. I won't have this man in my house.
1: All right, cut the squawk.
2: No. I stood a lot in you, Chandler, but stay away from me.
0: Don't you dare touch him. Elwood! Oh. Elwood!
2: Oh. Don't cry, Kathy. I'm all right.
1: Any more back talk, Fitch?
2: No.
1: Okay. I'm moving in.
2: He took over the house. He used Catherine and me as servants, treated us like dirt. There was nothing we could do about it. Just the three of us, cooped up in that little house. We couldn't go out. Food and cigarettes were sent up from the store. Went on like that until Tuesday morning.
0: Hush, Elwood. Chandler will hear you.
2: He can't. He's in the bedroom.
0: You're going to give yourself up?
2: I can't stand this anymore. I can't stand
0: it. Well, do what you think is best, darling.
2: I've made up my mind. Rather than put up with that man, I'd prefer to go to prison. I'll call the police right now. Hello, operator. Get me police headquarters.
1: Got a pal at headquarters, Fitch.
2: Hey, Chandler. Don't point that gun at me.
1: Cancel that call.
2: Oh, all right. Hello, operator. Operator. Never mind that call to police headquarters. No, nothing's wrong. Yeah. I just made a mistake. Thank you.
1: You

0: Imagine that black villain, Jack Chandler. First he blackmails Elwood, then he blackjacks him, and now he blackballs him from using his own telephone. You know what I'd do if I were Elwood? I'd apply for a writ of habeas corpus. That is, if Chandler doesn't turn Elwood into a corpus first.
1: Things do look bad for Elwood, I must admit, Mr. Host. My, what a lot of unpleasant surprises he's been having.
0: Yes, and he's in for a lot more, Mary.
1: Goodness. Well, right now, I'd much rather talk about pleasant surprises.
0: Well, that's a lady's privilege, Mary. You go right ahead.
1: A good instance of a pleasant surprise happened to me one of those glorious sunny days last week. Florence Perry and I drove out to the woods to gather spring wildflowers. But we'd scarcely reached the woods when the sky clouded over, and in a few minutes we were chilled to the bone. Back to the car we hurried, figuring the whole afternoon was ruined. And it was then that Florence brought out that pleasant surprise I mentioned. A whole big thermos of heavenly hot Lipton tea. Well, we sat down and had ourselves a regular tea party right there in the woods. Suddenly everything seemed bright and cheery again. Lipton's had certainly saved the day with its bracing, cheery taste, its delightful, brisk flavor. The same thing happens so often with so many folks. Any time during the day, Lipton's is a pleasant, refreshing treat. Tea with a glorious, full-bodied tang that adds extra zest to every occasion. The reason? It's worthwhile remembering, friends. Lipton tea has brisk flavor.
0: Now, friends, let's get back to those lovely people, Jack Chandler and Elwood Fitch. Chandler the murderer and Elwood the hit-and-run driver. It's quite a pair. Together, they make a full house. A moment ago, Elwood tried to give himself up to the police, but Chandler caught him at the telephone.
2: So, you were going to double-cross me, eh?
3: No. I was only going to tell the police about myself.
2: What do you suppose would happen to me when the cops came for you? I ought to kill you right now.
1: Oh, no.
2: You shut up. First thing I'm going to do is pull out that phone so you don't make no more calls to headquarters. Yeah. That settles the phone. Now stand up.
3: What are you going to...
1: The door.
2: Can you see who it is through the window, Fitch?
3: Yes.
2: Take a look. But remember, I still got this gun. Don't try any tricks.
3: It's a man.
2: Recognize him?
3: No.
2: Now listen, before you open the door, I'm taking your wife into the next room with me. I'll be able to watch you and hear every word you say. You know what I'll do to Mrs. Fitch if you double-cross me.
3: Yes.
2: Okay. Now answer the door.
4: Mr. Fitch? Elwood Fitch?
3: That's right.
4: May I come in?
3: Yes, of course.
4: I'm Detective Farley from headquarters. Here's my badge. Mind if I ask a few questions?
3: What about?
4: Well, I've been assigned to the Stinger case. Familiar with it?
3: I read about it in the newspaper. A hit-and-run driver.
4: That's the case. What do you know about it, Fitch?
3: Why, nothing.
4: Are you sure?
3: See here, you don't
4: you
3: think...
4: You and your wife went to the movies Friday night, correct?
3: Yes, that's right.
4: Did you drive straight to your garage from the movies?
3: Why, no. It wasn't a good movie, so we left early and went for a ride.
4: Did you pass the corner of Broad and Main Streets?
3: No. We went in the other direction.
4: You're lying, Fitch. I've been checking garages for that hit-and-run car. Your garage man told me you brought your car in Friday night with blood on the bumper.
3: I told him... We ran into a dog.
4: Don't make me laugh. Your story wouldn't hold up a minute if that fool garage man hadn't washed the blood off.
3: Are you going to arrest me?
4: I need evidence first. When I get it, I'll come back.
2: Blood on the bumper. That cop is wise to you, Fitch.
3: He said he'd be back.
2: Sure. He'll be snooping around looking for proof. This is one heck of a hideout. I'm leaving.
3: You're going away?
2: Glad of that, ain't you? Well, you got nothing to celebrate.
3: What do you mean?
2: I need time, plenty of time to get away from the city. I'm not going to leave you here to squeal to the cops as soon as I'm out of the door.
3: We wouldn't tell the police.
2: Yeah, I'm going to make sure you don't. I got one murder rap on me already. It might as well be three.
3: Three?
1: Elwood, he means...
3: Listen, Chandler. I swear we won't tell. Why should we? Remember what you said. We're both in the same boat. The police are after me, too.
2: You tried to double-cross me once before. I ain't taking any chances.
3: Please, please.
2: There's no use begging. It won't do no good.
3: When are you going to do it?
2: Before I go. Sometime after dark.
3: The rest of that day was a nightmare. Chandler wouldn't let me separate from Catherine. Everywhere we went, everything we did, he was always behind us with that gun in his hand. The gun. I had to take it away from him. He was much younger than I, big and tough. But I had to try. I watched for my chance. It came late in the afternoon. He was lighting a cigarette. He put the gun down on the living room table while he felt in his pockets for a match. Both of us were the same distance from the gun. I made a dive for it.
2: Hey, get away from that rod.
3: No, let go.
2: Hey, kid. For this.
3: Catherine, help me. Grab his hand.
2: Let go of me. Let go.
3: Hold him, Catherine. Hang on to him.
2: Help.
1: He's dead.
3: I had to shoot him. I had to.
1: Now what will we do?
3: I don't know. What would he do if the positions were reversed?
1: Call the police.
3: No. The money. The money I gave him. $1,000 I took from Stenger. He still got it. It's ours again, Catherine. We're going to Arizona.
1: Arizona?
3: Don't you see? It's just like it was before he came. We'll take the money and we'll go to Arizona.
1: But his body...
3: He's a murderer, he said so himself. We'll put the body into the car, drive out to the suburbs, and leave it on the highway. The police will think it was just another gangster murder. I was just able to squeeze the dead body into the luggage compartment.
1: Hurry, Elwood. Let's get away before one of the neighbors sees us.
3: Oh, my gosh.
1: Now, what's the matter?
3: The gasoline gauge. It's almost empty. Oh. We'll have to stop at the garage. I drove back to the garage. Had Dan fill the tank. And paid him with one of the $20 bills I'd taken from the body of Stinger. Dan gave me a queer look as he brought me the change.
5: Here you are, Mr. Fitch. 13 gallons out of a $20 bill.
3: Thanks, Dan.
5: Oh, by the way, did a detective come around to your house the other day?

0: Yes, he did. I hope you don't hold it against me telling him about that blood on the bumper of your car.
1: Oh, of course not, Dan. Why should I? After all, I had nothing to hide.
0: No, that's right. Well, you know, to tell you the truth, Mr. Fitch, I was a little suspicious of you. I thought you really might be that hit-and-run driver. Not that it matters much now.
1: No?
0: No, no. The police don't care much now about that driver.
1: Why not?
0: Oh, he's small potatoes now. I just heard over the radio that that guy Stenger was just about dead even before that hit-and-run driver hit him.
1: Hey, how could that be?
0: Well, the way the radio explained it, Stenger was shot in the back, and he staggered out into the street, and then a car hit him.
1: But you said he wasn't killed by the car.
0: That's right. The coroner's inquest showed that he died of a bullet wound. He'd been murdered. The police even know who killed him.
1: They know the killer's name?
0: Uh-huh. I heard it over the radio just a minute ago. Oh, yeah, Chandler. Jack Chandler.
2: I don't remember driving away from the garage. Kept going around in my brain. Chandler had murdered Stenger. Catherine and I had run away from a crime we hadn't committed. No wonder Chandler had seen the accident. No wonder he feared the police. And now he was dead. His body packed into the luggage compartment of the car.
3: Elwood, you're not listening to me.
2: What? Oh, I was thinking about Chandler.
3: That's what I was talking about. If he killed Stenger, why can't we go to the police and confess everything?
2: Because we killed Chandler.
3: Which was self-defense.
2: Would the police believe that?
3: They'd have to believe it.
2: Even if they did, it would be murder in the third degree. They'd learn about the $1,000. I'd be held for trial. We'd never get to Arizona. No, Catherine. We've got to go through with our original plan.
3: Elwood, that siren.
2: It's a police car behind us.
3: What are you going to do?
2: They may not be after us. If they do stop us, let me do the talking. Don't be afraid, Catherine. I'll handle it.
4: Uh-huh. Middle-aged man and woman. You answer the description, all right. Name Fitch?
2: Yes. What's the trouble, officer?
4: There's an alert out for you. You bought gas back at your garage a few minutes ago. Paid for it with a $20 bill.
2: That's right.
4: Got any more of those bills on you?
2: Why, yes.
4: Hand them over.
2: Here they are.
4: Uh-huh. Looks like it's all here. This is the stuff, all right.
2: What stuff? What are you talking about?
4: This money. It's counterfeit. Just like the bill you gave the garage man.
2: Counterfeit?
4: Phony money down to the last dollar. Move over. We're driving to headquarters.
2: Well, that's the story, Detective Farley. You'll find Chandler's body in the back of my car.
5: Willing to put your signature to this confession, Mr. Fitch?
2: Yes, I'll sign it.
5: Now, you could have saved yourself a lot of grief. I knew you were the hit-and-run driver when I came around to your house. But I needed the proof, and you gave it to me when you broke one of these phony $20 bills.
2: Well, did you know then about the money?
5: Sure. Stenger had a long record as a counterfeiter. His girl told us he was carrying $1,000 in bad money the night he was killed. Naturally, when we didn't find the money on his body, we knew it had been taken by the hit-and-run driver. And the blood on the bumper of your car was the giveaway.
2: Well, now that you've caught me, what's going to happen to me?
5: Well, it depends on the jury. You might get 20 years. Might get life imprisonment. You might even get acquitted.
2: I'm in the courtroom now. Catherine beside me, waiting for the decision. The jury just filed in. The judge has asked if they reached a verdict. The foreman of the jury is rising to his feet.
6: Your Honor, we find the defendants not guilty.
2: Catherine.
3: Oh, Elwood, thank heaven.
2: I don't know whether to laugh or cry. Oh, darling, you were right from the very beginning. Money or no money.

0: Why, Mr. Host, that seems a lot of trouble to go to when there's plenty of proof right in front of your nose that says people love happy endings.
1: And what is that proof, Mary?
0: It's the way thousands and thousands of families every day top off delicious meals with delicious Lipton tea. There's a real happy ending for breakfast, lunch, or dinner, folks. Try it and see. In fact, so that you won't forget it, add Lipton tea to your grocery list right now, this very minute. It's the world's favorite tea, and you're always sure of getting tea at its tastiest when you get Lipton's. Because remember, Lipton tea has that marvelous brisk flavor.
1: A parting word of advice, friends, drawn from the experiences of Elwood Fitch. If your wife wants you to take a trip, don't argue. No, don't pretend. Simply bash her on the head and deliver her to the police. You can always say she tripped. Oh, yes, this month's Inner Sanctum mystery novel is I Hate Blondes by Wolf Kaufman. And next week, the makers of Lipton Tea and Lipton Soups will bring you another Inner Sanctum story directed by Hyman Brown and called Screams in the Night. Of course there'd be lots of screams. The kind you like. Blood-curdling. And there's the usual triangle. A man, his wife, and another girl. But the joker is, he who grafts best gasps last. Don't get it? And for the details, better be listening to Inner Sanctum next week. Until then, good night. Pleasant dreams.
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that was Roy Orbison from 1960 with his Blue Angel. We began with Johnny Angel, spectacular song from 1962, number one of that year by Shelley Fabre. And this is Stardust. I'm Ziggy, and I'm taking sister-wife applications now.

0: Maybe you've got an angel next door. That was Neil Sedaka, Cassandra Wilson with Angel. And next, heaven must have sent an angel.
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Stardust, John, AM 740, Zoomer Radio, where it's all about angels tonight on Stardust. And that was the King, Elvis, Katie Lang, Angel Eyes. I myself am entering a midlife crisis. No, I'm not going to call it a midlife crisis. It's my halftime show.

Bobby Howes, on his way to heaven, got a date with an angel in the Crew Cuts from 1955. Earth Angel, Will You Be Mine? Well, I'm just going to fold the laundry, but I realized, hey, I'm a philosopher, not a housewife, as I had once identified as.

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Can I tell you how much I like that set? Listen, I've always loved Angel of the Morning. We heard Merrily Rush and Kiss an Angel Good Morning, Charlie Rich. A Facebook friend just said yes to the dress, and meanwhile, I'm saying nothing to all kinds of garments.

I'm Ziggy. My show is Stardust, and it's all about angels tonight. Angel Baby, Rosie and the Originals, and Bobby Helms, my special angel. I have lots of mood swings, but I guess they're less bad mood, good mood. I'm no angel. And more, we're all closer to death than 1 second ago. This bed is comfy as hell.

0: 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And are you a devil or an angel? We heard Bobby V. Whether you're one or the other, hey, they're all the same, the sluts and the saints. 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

0: Ooh, I'm Siggy. 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I sure could use a hot dog.
1: Hot dog, hot dog. Here come the hot dog man.
2: They come in.
1: What is it, lady?
2: But I see you got a hot dog stand.
1: You know something, Sue? I'm known now as the hot dog man. Yes, the hot
2: say,
1: dog.
2: Say, listen. Well, I want a dog without bread, you see.
1: Wow, wow, what's the matter?
2: Because I carry my bread with me.
1: Now, Sue, you peculiar. And that's the natural fact.
2: Yes, and if I like your dogs, why, I'll come back.
1: I know you will.
2: How much is it? I'm here to pay. Satisfy me. Listen while I say.
1: What have you got to say?
2: I want a hot dog for my road.
1: Well, here it is. Here it is.
2: I want it hot. I don't want it cold.
1: My dog's never cold.
2: Give me a big one. That's what I say. I want it so it will fit my bread.
1: Now here's a hot dog for your roll.
2: Now is it young? I don't want it cold.
1: My dog never cold.
2: I sure will be disgusted

0: mustard. 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I want a hot dog for my roll.
1: Come and let me straighten you out. Now, here's a dog that's long and lean.
0: Uh-oh. That ain't the kind of dog I mean.
1: Now, here's a dog, Sue, that's short and fat.
0: But a show me something different from that. Now, here's my roll.
1: Where's your roll?
0: Now, where's your dog?
1: Uh-oh, sister, that roll you got will hold a half a hog, yes, sir.
0: Hey, listen, butter, can you fit it?
1: Why, sure I can.
0: Why, boy?
1: Why, Sue, I'm known now as the champion hot dog man. Now, here's a hot dog for your roll.
0: It must be hot, I don't want it cold.
1: My dog never cold.

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1: 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I don't want it old.
0: You know my dog's never old.
1: I sure will be disgusted if this dog game full of mustard. Don't want no excuse. It must have lots of juice. I want a hot dog for my roll.
0: Hot dog man is gone. I'm gone, hot dogs.

Midnight Blue, where we began with a whole set about hot dogs, or red hots, as they were once called. Robert Johnson and Butterbeans and Susie, I want a hot dog for my role. You know, I just can't tell anymore if someone's good looking or just young, but I'm a Zoomer.

0: You're listening to the Hook and Blues on Midnight Blue on AM 740 Zoomer Radio. Welcome, I'm Ziggy. We had a hot banana with Oscar McLawley and Lil Johnson with Sam the Hot Dog Man. Well, I Google a lot. I don't know if you do. I Google anything, but I just Googled sad man, and it was either guys in suits with their faces in their hands or in bed with a woman whose back was turned to them.
1: Hey,
2: yeah, man.
1: Why that monkey you had up there in the cage?
2: Well, man, my gal want to sell it. I'll tell you all about it, though. This is it. Me and my baby keep a falling out. But let me tell you, Maceo, here's what it's all about. She want to sell my monkey. She want to sell my monkey. Wanna sell my monkey, but that will never do.
3: You better get hip to yourself, old man.
2: Now, of course, he used to be hers, but she gave him to me. Now, why she wanna sell him, I just can't see. She wanna sell my monkey. She wanna sell my monkey. She wanna sell my monkey, but that will never do. She wanna know why we don't get along, but she don't even realize that she's doing me wrong. She wanna sell my monkey. She wanna sell my monkey. Wanna sell my monkey, but that will never do.
3: Now listen, Tom, I wanna give you advice.
2: Yeah, man.
3: Now listen here, Tom. Now if I was you,
2: yeah, man,
3: I'd make a big stealing bargain.
2: Yeah.
3: And bring it all home to you, and then she won't have to sell her monkey.
2: Oh, I see.
1: No, boy, I wouldn't have to let her sell it.
2: You sure to wait like that?
3: Now, if it was me, that would never do.
2: Oh, I'd beat ahead. I have to hang around home every day and night. I'm even scared, you know, to trust that little gal out of my sight. She may sell my monkey. She may sell my monkey.
1: Oh, you can't take it, huh? You can't take it.

I'll be evil as any man can be until I make her realize he still belongs to me. She wanna sell my monkey. She wanna sell my monkey.

0: That was Lucille Bogan, Walter Rowland, Tired As I Can Be, in Tampa Red with She Wanna Sell My Monkey. We're going to take a break, and when we come back, it's going to be some bedroom blues.
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1: I'm Ziggy with Zippy Wallace on Midnight Blue Bedroom Blues and the Empty Bed Blues by Bessie Smith. Two great gals. Well, I just spent an entire brunch helping a friend figure out why she cried during 50 Shades of Grey.

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1: Well, we had some Toothache Blues, Victoria Spivey, Winoni Harris, Keep on Churning. I'm Ziggy. This is Midnight Blue. When we come back, it's going to be about brooms, and I'm going to think about pulling a Lars and a real girl.
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If I can't find in West Helena, she must be in East Monroe, I know.

Do you like the show? It's Midnight Blue on Zoomer Radio, where we heard Rufus and Ben Quillian, Working It Slow, and Robert Johnson, I Believe I'll Dust My Broom. Two greats of the hokum genre. I'm Midnight Blue, where I play the dirty blues all the time, except when I'm playing dirty disco, dirty soul, or dirty vaudeville. Anyway, tonight's the night.

to call. We'll turn the lights down and really have a ball. Oh, tonight's the night. Yes, tonight's the night. We're gonna do some rockin'.

We're making love vicariously through Earl Williams and Julia Lee. Tonight's the night. Life. Life, life. One day you're fantasizing that your handyman Carlos falls in love with you, and the next he takes the $250 to go to Home Depot and never returns.

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0: It's a great day for a ball game. Someone has a bat, a few others have baseballs they found. 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

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Was it yesterday

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As we drove on through the rain, as he listened, I explained, and he left me alone.

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0: 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Dame Helen Mirren plays a hard-as-nails DCI fighting her own demons and solving horrific crimes in Greater London.
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1: Hi, I'm Jamie Busson. I'm the publisher of the Tonic Newsletter and host of the Tonic Talk Show, brought to you by New Roots Herbal. 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

0: Good morning. It's 6 o'clock, news time on Zoomer Radio. I'm Jane Brown. We'll take a look at the traffic first. Here's Spencer Costin.
1: Only one thing to watch for right now on major morning routes. That is an issue on the eastbound QEW approaching Bronte. We have a collision in the HOV lane. Otherwise, it is a quiet start out there right now. No other problems to mention and minimal volume. If you spot something else, tell us toll free at 1-833-NOW-SLOW. 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More traffic in minutes on Zoomer Radio.
0: It is Tuesday, September 29th, starting out cloudy, then a mix of sun and clouds with a mild high of 23 expected. Right now we're at 17 Celsius or 63 Fahrenheit. In the news, in a direct response to the U.S. trade war and the challenges around 50% tariffs, decision makers at Stelco have announced they are idling part of the Hamilton plant in order to ensure the survival of the company. A statement from Stelco Holdings says the decision will impact up to 500 employees, with 350 of them likely to be laid off as operations begin to wind down October 9th. Kevin Stewart is with the United Steelworkers and is calling on the federal Liberals to assist.
2: We got to basically start putting things into place right away. So when the impacts are being felt by these employees, that there's actually a system in place to assist them. So we need the government to come up with a better system to ensure that workers are basically being taken care of right from the onset of these layoffs, and that the benefit levels either expanded or extended to make sure that they're actually compensated while they're being impacted.
0: Ohio-based Cleveland-Cliffs acquired Hamilton-based Stelco in a $3.4 billion Canadian cash and stock deal that closed in November of 2024. A Cleveland Cliffs spokesperson confirms Industry Minister Melanie Joly has been in touch with the chairman and CEO and that they will work together to minimize the impact of the current market situation on Canadian workers, adding that job opportunities at Cleveland Cliffs Lake Erie Works will be offered to Hamilton employees. Meantime, the next phase of Donald Trump's trade war on Canada is now in effect. As of 12:01 this morning, there are outright bans on certain Canadian imports, including some alcoholic drinks, dairy byproducts, and motorcycles. Asked about the

0: water department into a public utility is a move toward privatization. But Bradford told reporters earlier that is definitely not the plan.
1: I'm going to modernize Toronto Water into a public utility run like Toronto Hydro. 100% owned by Toronto taxpayers. No private investment, not now, not ever. We're going to write the bylaws to permanently ban it. And an independent board will set the rates, not the politicians.
0: Bradford is promising if he's elected mayor October 26th, he will cut water bills by 25% on the first $1,500, which he says would be about $300 in savings for the average household. The main challenger to Mayor Chow explained the savings would come from money residents have been paying into the city's accounts to fund capital infrastructure projects like flood protection. He proposed instead that the city would take on debt to fund those projects. Both Bradford and Chow have announcements scheduled for later this morning. Brad Bradford has received an endorsement from legendary Rush frontman Geddy Lee. Monday, worry up, mean, mean stride. Today's Tom Sawyer, mean, mean pride. In a post on Instagram, Geddy Lee writes, in part, I believe that Brad has energy, fresh ideas, and truly cares about all of the city's communities. On October 26th, I'm voting for him. On the global markets, Asian shares mostly declined today following Wall Street losses, and as U.S. Treasury yields steadied after reaching their highest in roughly two decades, European stocks are in the green, U.S. futures are mixed, Canadian dollar is trading at 70.44 cents U.S. In sports, ahead of their home opener against the Montreal Canadiens tonight, Toronto Maple Leafs have added another skilled forward to their roster. Leafs have acquired winger Kirill Marchenko from the Columbus Blue Jackets, signing him to a six-year, $75 million contract. The deal also sees the Leafs send power forward Matthew Nyes the other way. Ahead of the Toronto Raptors preseason, Kawhi Leonard says he's focused on the future now that he's once again a member of the team that he helped win a championship for in 2019.
2: Last two or three years, I was all NBA player, played the 65 games, played 65 last year. So hopefully this year I could play more and, even build on that, adding games in the playoffs.
0: Raps play the Miami Heat Saturday, first preseason game in Quebec City. And in Monday Night Football, Chicago Bears had a 27-7 victory over the Philadelphia Eagles. Zoomer Radio News Time 6:06. Zoomer Radio Toronto weather, mildest day of the week, 23 the high. It'll become a mix of sun and clouds this morning. Then tonight, a few clouds and 13. Tomorrow, mainly cloudy with a high of 22. Right now, we're at 17 Celsius or 63 Fahrenheit. I'm Jane Brown. That's news, sports, and weather on Zoomer Radio.
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0: Okay, here we go. We are live on a Tuesday, September 29th, wherever you are and however you may be listening. Many thanks for making Zoomer Radio part of your day. David Bowie right there, Golden Years, and we started our day with Rick Astley and Never Gonna Give You Up. Live from downtown Toronto, it's the Morning Zoom with Andy and Jane. Welcome to your Tuesday. One of the nicer days of the week, maybe the nicest day of the week today, as we'll see a mainly sunny high of 23. Clouds move back in tomorrow, but we stay warm at 22. Then clouds and showers for Thursday, still warm, high of 22, before things cool down by Friday. Right now at the Zoomerplex, it's cloudy and 17. We get set for the Leafs season opener tonight at the Scotiabank, NFL Week 3 wrapping up, and baseball playoffs get underway too. We'll cover all of that coming up. Bonnie Raitt on the way as well. First, a look at Zoomer Radio traffic with Spencer Costin.
1: Just one issue to watch for on major morning routes. It's a new one. The westbound 401 collectors at Renforth showing a stall that's in the right-hand lane. The rest of your morning drive is uneventful and lightly traveled for the moment. If you spot something else, tell us toll-free at 1-833-NOW-SLOW. 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

0: Bonnie Raitt and something to talk about, and this is a morning Zoom with Andy and Jane wishing you a tremendous Tuesday. On the heels of the Jays season coming to an end, we got one night off last night. Toronto sports keeps rolling along with the Leafs. This snuck up on us fast, didn't it? Leafs set to open their 2026-2027 campaign. 84-game season, by the way, if you're thinking they're starting a little earlier this year. They did add two extra games. And even before the puck is dropped tonight, Leafs pulling a pretty big trade. Six players in this one. The big piece is Matthew Nyes going to Columbus for forward Kirill Marchenko. Buds quickly signing Marchenko to a 6-year, $75 million, $12.5 million per year deal. They're betting big. He's going to turn into a really good player. We shall see. All gets going tonight from the Scotiabank hosting the Dirty Old Habs. NFL Week 3 wrapped up last night from Chicago with the Bears hosting the Eagles. Bears with the upset, 27-7. And baseball playoffs also gets going today. Among the wild card matchups, the Yankees and the Red Sox set to square off. Can both teams lose? Is that possible? And of course, Kevin Gausman, former Blue Jay, he's in the playoffs with the Chicago Cubs. On the show this morning, we're not even in October yet, but predictions have been made as to when the first snowfall, yes, the S word, when we can expect the first snowfall of the season. The greatest TV shows of the 21st century have been named, with which just one Canadian TV show cracking the list, plus another lunch brunch culinary experience for two at the Old Mill to give away as well. Yesterday, we made you wait until the 9 o'clock hour. Won't make you wait quite that long today. Fun show on the way. Glad you're with us. Let's head out to the roads, and we'll take a quick look at Zoomer Radio traffic with Spencer Costin.
1: Just one problem on major morning routes. It's the same one as last check. That's the westbound 401. The collector's at Renforth showing a stall, and that is in the right-hand lane. The rest of your morning drive for the moment is actually in pretty good shape, not seeing really anything else to slow you as of yet. If you spot something else, tell us toll-free at 1-833-NOW-SLOW. 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

0: There's Corey Hart and Never Surrender on the Tuesday edition of the Morning Zoom with Andy and Jane. Maybe the nicest day of the week today. High of 23, mix of sun and cloud. Tomorrow, yeah, warm again, 22, but mainly cloudy. And then Thursday stays at 22. We're expecting showers throughout the day. Same with Friday when things start to cool down a little bit as well. Right now in Liberty Village, it's mostly cloudy and 17 degrees.
1: Yes, and nice and mild this morning. It was a big day on the Toronto mayoral campaign. I would say it was a very good day for Brad Bradford. On the lighter side of things, he got an endorsement from Geddy Lee of Rush.
0: That was kind of surprising.
1: Yeah.
0: You never think of Geddy Lee in politics, and he even said that. He doesn't like to get involved in politics or anything like that, but he's a Toronto resident, and he's got an opinion, and he's a little bit worried for a city, so he's throwing his name behind Bradford.
1: He says he's a kid from Willowdale, spent 50 years traveling the world. Every time he came home, he felt the same thing, relief, pointing out Toronto was the city that worked, but as he looks around now, it's not the same. Something's gone wrong, and it isn't the people, it's the leadership.
0: Mm.
1: So he sees Brad as the answer to the problem that Geddy Lee is witnessing. So
0: yeah.
1: Geddy Lee's name is added to a growing list of notable endorsement that Bradford has received, including from former city councillor Jennifer McKelvey, current city councillor James Pasternak. Who else is on this list? My member of parliament in Etobicoke Centre, Yvonne Baker.
0: Yeah, Lisa Raitt is on the list, yeah.
1: Brad Duguid, a former minister and MPP.
0: Peter Kent, former MPP, MP and minister. Yeah, there's definitely some big names. Certainly in the political circle of things, there's definitely some big names tying their name to Brad Bradford.
1: And I like this. I mean, we don't want to be all Brad Bradford here, but this whole thing about changing the city's water department into a public utility like Toronto Hydro, at least it's thinking outside the box.
0: So how does it work right now for those that don't know, that maybe don't live inside Toronto or just aren't aware? So how does the City of Toronto's waterworks work right now?
1: Well, it's city run.
0: Okay.
1: It is city run, and it is basically an arm of Toronto City Hall and of your property taxes and so on.
0: Okay.
1: So Brad is saying, I mean, right away, Olivia Chow said this sounds like a slippery slope to privatization, but he made a big point of saying that that is going to be written into it, that it will never be privatized. Mm. There will never be a private entity involved. He also explained, this is interesting, because our water bills, I mean, here in the City of Toronto, they have gone up substantially in recent years. He says that 2/3 of the average water bill is being warehoused for pipes and plants that won't be built for years.
0: Wow.
1: So he says, it's your money. We didn't need to take it from you in the first place. So right away, if he becomes mayor, he will cut our water bills by 25% on the first $1,500 of our bill, which is about $300 a year in savings.
0: Okay.
1: So, I mean, it's the beginnings of a conversation.
0: Sure.
1: Right? But I like that, you know, he's

0: he has a vision.
1: Yeah, I think, you know, you go back to what you said, thinking outside the box, right? There's got to be other ways either to save money or to make money other than getting it from the taxpayer, right? And so maybe this is a way we can, you know, take the city of Toronto, their water, and put it somewhere else. And like you said, save taxpayers potentially $300 per year. Not a bad thing.
0: Not a bad thing. So that was with 4 weeks to go until the election on October 26th. More announcements today, dueling announcements almost. Brad Bradford at 10 o'clock, Olivia Chow at 11 o'clock.
1: Okay, very good. Thank you very much, Jane. As we get back into the music, Paula Cole standing by. One of our favorites, Keith Hampshire as well, Police Now, with Every Breath You Take. This is the Morning Zoom with Andy and Jane. Leafs season opener tonight against the dirty old Habs.

Why let us do all the talking? Share your thoughts anytime on the Zoomer text line, 866-740-4740. So open

0: Paula Cole from 1997, I Don't Want to Wait, the theme from Dawson's Creek, and Police before that, Every Breath You Take on the Morning Zoom with Andy and Jane. Welcome to your Tuesday, getting up to a high of 23 today. Pretty nice day, mix of sun and cloud. Right now, downtown Toronto, it's mostly cloudy and already 17 degrees. Keith Hampshire is standing by. 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We'll head out to the roads, take a quick look at Zoomer Radio traffic this early hour. Here's Spencer Costin.
1: Just one problem on major morning routes. It's the same one as last check. That's the westbound 401. The collector's at Renforth showing a stall, and that is in the right-hand lane. The rest of your morning drive for the moment is actually in pretty good shape, not seeing really anything else to slow you as of yet. If you spot something else, tell us toll-free at 1-833-NOW-SLOW. 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

0: There's Keith Hampshire. The first cut is the deepest, and this is the Morning Zoom with Andy and Jane. Welcome to your Tuesday. Coming up, by the way, if you're into that sort of thing, a big-name Canadian rocker throwing his name behind a big-name Toronto mayoral candidate. Tell you all about that. On the heels of the Jays' season coming to an end, we got one night off last night. Toronto sports keeps rolling along with the Leafs. This snuck up on us fast, didn't it? Leafs set to open their 2026-2027 campaign. 84-game season, by the way, if you're thinking they're starting a little earlier this year. They did add two extra games. And even before the puck is dropped tonight, Leafs pulling a pretty big trade. Six players in this one. The big piece is Matthew Nyes going to Columbus for forward Kirill Marchenko. Buds quickly signing Marchenko to a six-year, $75 million, $12.5 million per year deal. They're betting big he's going to turn into a really good player. We shall see. All gets going tonight from the Scotiabank hosting the Dirty Old Habs. NFL Week 3 wrapped up last night from Chicago with the Bears hosting the Eagles. Bears with the upset, 27-7. And baseball playoffs also gets going today. Among the wild card matchups, the Yankees and the Red Sox set to square off. Can both teams lose? Is that possible? And of course, Kevin Gausman, former Blue Jay, he's in the playoffs with the Chicago Cubs. On the show this morning, we're not even in October yet, but predictions have been made as to when the first snowfall, yes, the S word, when we can expect the first snowfall of the season. The greatest TV shows of the 21st century have been named, with which just one Canadian TV show cracking the list, plus another lunch brunch culinary experience for two at the Old Mill to give away as well. Yesterday, we made you wait until the 9 o'clock hour. Won't make you wait quite that long today. Fun show on the way. Glad you're with us. Let's head out to the roads, and we'll take a quick look at Zoomer Radio traffic with Spencer Costin.
1: Still a few problems on major morning routes. The southbound DVP approaching the Gardner reporting a collision. That's in the left-hand lane. The southbound 400 approaching the 401 dealing with a collision blocking two right lanes, and the southbound 400 ramp to the westbound 401 also showing problems in the right-hand lane, and then the eastbound 403 past the link also reporting a collision. Everything else is building morning volume, though it is still fairly light for the moment. If you spot something else, tell us toll-free at 1-833-NOW-SLOW. 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

0: Cat Stevens from 1971. Wild World and Luba before that. Let It Go. Standing by Prince Andy Gibb as well. It's the morning Zoom with Andy and Jane. Welcome to the 7 o'clock hour.
1: It is Tuesday, September 29th. Temperature is 17 Celsius, 63 Fahrenheit. Today's high 23, becoming a mix of sun and clouds. Nice day on the way. In the news, it is a brand new idea and has possibly caught Olivia Chow off guard. Brad Bradford's proposal to change the city's water department into a public utility like Toronto Hydro, including this promise.
2: As mayor, I will cut your water bill by 25% on the first $1,500 of your bill. For the average household, that's about $300 a year in savings, right back in your pocket.
1: The main Toronto mayoral challenger told a news conference in Scarborough and then later on Zoomer Radio's Fight Back with Libby Znaimer how he can make this happen.
3: Toronto Water is sitting on $2 billion of reserve funding for pipes and infrastructure that won't be built for decades. So that's not a revenue problem. That's a management problem. And the truth of the matter is Torontonians have been overpaying for years and City Hall has been spitting on the difference.
1: Bradford is also insisting that this new public water utility will be 100% owned by Toronto taxpayers with no private investment. In response, Mayor Chow told reporters Bradford changes his mind all the time and that she will not sell our water to the highest bidder. 3 years after the Scarborough RT was decommissioned, transit riders will once again travel along the line's abandoned tracks, but this time by bus. The new Scarborough busway opens tomorrow and will run 4 kilometers from Kennedy Station to Scarborough Center using the old right-of-way of the Scarborough RT and priority bus lanes along Ellesmere Road. A statement from the TTC says the busway will help carry more than 100,000 riders each week, was completed early and under budget, and will save some commuters more than an hour a week on their trips. The opening follows years of frustrations for riders after the Scarborough RT was decommissioned in 2023. Shuttle buses were temporarily introduced, followed by a replacement bus network. Canada's trade war with the United States is taking a turn today as outright bans on certain Canadian imports are now in effect. Donald Trump's previously announced bans affecting some alcoholic drinks, dairy byproducts, and motorcycles, among other goods, mark the latest escalation of the trade war as the U.S. seeks to pressure Canada into concessions in trade talks. The U.S. president told reporters on Monday he expects Canada to return to the negotiating table soon with an apology. More from ABC News reporter Jim Ryan.
4: At the heart of the dispute with Canada, says President Trump, is that
5: they have been one of the worst countries in the entire world.
4: And so, at 12:01 this morning, the U.S. imposed a ban on the importation of Canadian whey protein, molasses, non-alcoholic beer, and some alcohol. It's largely

0: and 50% tariffs. Canadian-American author Emily St. John Mandel's new book explores two ways the United States might collapse in the current political climate and how people might cope in the aftermath. Mandel says Exit Party was inspired by the early days of the COVID-19 pandemic when a few states worked together. She also says she's seeing shades of the post-traumatic future she writes about playing out across the United States now.
1: I do think of it as being a hopeful book. You know, it's aftermath and it's new countries being formed in the collapse of the old ones. And people are retaining their humanity and their resilience in incredibly difficult times. And we have seen that too. The way people have stood up to ICE in places like Minneapolis has been extraordinary and incredibly brave.
0: Exit Party by Emily St. John Mandel was released earlier this month. On the world money markets, Asian shares were in the red at the close today. European stocks are on the rise. U.S. futures are mixed. The Canadian dollar is trading at 70.44 cents U.S. In sports, the new NHL season starts tonight with five games on the opening night schedule, including the Toronto Maple Leafs at home against the Montreal Canadiens. Puck drops at 7. Kawhi Leonard says returning to the Toronto Raptors is an opportunity to cement his NBA legacy. The Raps reacquired the star forward from the LA Clippers earlier this month, returning Leonard to the team where he won a championship in 2019. Kawhi says he feels healthy and is looking to build on the last season when he averaged just under 30 points a game for the Clippers. Zoomer Radio News Time 7:06. Zoomer Radio Toronto weather. We are warm today for this time of year, 6 degrees above the seasonal norm for the 29th of September. High 23 comes with a mix of sun and clouds. Tonight, a few clouds in 13. Tomorrow, mainly cloudy and 22. We're at 17 Celsius right now. That is 63 Fahrenheit. I'm Jane Brown. That's news, sports, and weather on Zoomer Radio.
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0: Prince and Little Red Corvette. Andy Gibb before that, starting our 7 o'clock hour with I Just Want to Be Your Everything on the Morning Zoom with Andy and Jane on your Tuesday, September 29th, second last day of September, wherever you are and however you may be listening. Many thanks for making Zoomer Radio part of your day, Jane.
1: It is a golfers and tennis players delight today and tomorrow. Bonus like summer like days at the beginning of fall. 23 and partly sunny today. 22, partly sunny tomorrow.
0: Get out for your lunch. 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
1: Yes.
0: Order a pint and enjoy the weather. 100%.
1: Absolutely. Okay, today we're writing a love letter to Kawhi Leonard, who is back in Toronto. Great to see him in his Raptors jersey yesterday on Media Day, talking to pretty much every sports reporter on the planet who was there.
0: Pretty much. Yeah, they all wanted a piece of Kawhi. A lot of footage yesterday. One of the funniest things and one of the most, I don't know, heartfelt things that I saw was him reuniting with the Raptors mascot, which they had this big hug, and I just thought it was the cutest thing ever, be embracing the Raptors mascot.
1: It's
0: like
1: so
0: two
1: cute.
0: Bros that haven't seen each other in years.
1: Yeah, he is really likable. I mean, he's so understated, and we didn't know what to think about that back in 2019 before he arrived here and helped win the championship for the city of Toronto. Next hour, we'll tell you, if you didn't see any of the highlights or read about them, why he loves Toronto so much, and that is so cool. He was also asked about the program, the Kawhi and Dine program.
0: Yeah, what was that deal? That was where there was restaurants in Toronto were basically saying, hey, listen, if you re-sign in Toronto, you can dine here for the rest of your life for free. And multiple, it wasn't just one restaurant, it was multiple restaurants who were getting on board with that.
1: And that was back in 2019. Yeah. So here's what he said about Kawhi and Dine.
2: The city took a liking to me even before we won a championship. You know, people were thanking me for, you know, just how great I was playing and just leading the Raptors at the time to like a historic playoff run. But I want to know who told them I like to eat. And I'm older now, so I can't eat as much. So I gotta stay locked in. I appreciate it. Just shows you their gratitude and, you know, how much they appreciate me, you know, being here. And, you know, thank you guys. Thank you for the Kawhi and Dine. People use it, you know, back home. So it's a funny thing. Especially when my friends pay, I definitely tell them Kawhi and Dine.
1: He's a good guy, right?
0: Yeah. I don't know what, you know, Jane, neither you or I have ever won a championship for Toronto on any level. I don't know what we need to do to get a Kawhi and Dine level deal. I mean, I don't need to be like the fanciest restaurants. Like, I'm happy with like Happy Meals or whatever. what do we need to do, though? Because that's a pretty good deal.
1: I know. And it's funny that they embraced it back in L.A., the same concept.
0: Yeah. Smart.
1: The Toronto concept.
0: Smart marketing. Yeah.
1: Yep. So he is back. The first preseason game is Saturday night as the Raptors spread the love across Canada.
0: I love that they do that.
1: They'll be in Quebec City against the Miami Heat.
0: Yeah, they go. They play all their preseason games everywhere other than Toronto.
1: Right.
0: They'll go to Quebec City, Montreal, Vancouver, Calgary, Halifax, you name it. They're letting all these other cities in the country get a little bit of exposure, which is pretty cool. All right, we've got Chantel Kraviosik standing by. We're going to head out to the roads first. Take a look at Zoomer Radio traffic, our Tuesday morning commute. Spencer Costin, how are we looking?
3: Several problems now on major morning routes. The southbound 400 approaching the 401. Five right lanes are affected. It's no longer technically closed. The southbound DVP ramp to the lakeshore closed because of a collision, however. The westbound 401 collectors at Yonge dealing with a collision. That's in the right-hand lane. The eastbound 403 past the link has a collision affecting two right lanes. And westbound St. Clair at Kiel, there's a collision in the center lane. Everything else is building morning volume, but if you spot something else, tell us toll-free at 1-833-NOW-SLOW. 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

0: Chantal Kraviasek with Feels Like Home. We got Lighthouse standing by. And coming up, the trade war tensions continue to escalate today, the first day that banned Canadian goods no longer allowed in the United States. Goods like alcoholic beverages, certain alcoholic beverages, dairy products, whey products, molasses, motorcycles. So that's on the one side. On the flip side, Hamilton steelworkers at Stelco. Many are finding out that their jobs are in jeopardy, some of them perhaps even laid off. So Jane and I are going to take a look at some of the history of Stelco in Steel City. You won't believe the size of some of these factories and how many people they used to employ. The numbers are just massive. So that's on the way as well. Let's head out to the roads. We're going to take a look at Zoomer Radio traffic right now. Here's Spencer Costin.
1: With multiple problems on major morning routes to watch for, it is getting busy out there pretty quickly. The southbound 400 approaching the 401 has a collision affecting five right lanes. Then the southbound DVP ramp to the lakeshore closed because of a collision. The westbound 401 collectors at Yonge, there's a collision in the right-hand lane. The eastbound 403 past the link does have a collision. That is in the two right lanes. And westbound St. Clair at Keele dealing with a collision in the center lane. If you spot any other problems, don't hesitate to let us know toll-free at 1-833-NOW-SLOW. 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

0: Lighthouse and One Fine Morning on the Morning Zoom with Andy and Jane. Got Sheryl Crow, Elton John standing by on your Tuesday.
1: What another blow for Hamilton, Steel Town, as it was once called, and for good reason. Did you know that at its peak in the 1970s and early 80s, Stelco employed more than 25,000 people?
0: Wow.
1: It was like everybody who lived in Hamilton worked at Stelco, right?
0: Pretty much, yeah. You know, and someone who lives in Hamilton now, I drive by these factories now, and you don't really have an appreciation for how big and how immense they are until you're standing or driving, you know, right next to them. It's, you know, think of when you're driving through downtown Toronto, you don't really have a grasp of how big our biggest buildings are until you're right there at the bottom of them. Same thing with these factories in Hamilton. They're huge.
1: So now, all these years later, there are 600 unionized workers at Stelco's Hamilton plant, and they have just found out that up to 500 of them could be affected. 350 employees in the cold mill and coating departments will be laid off starting next month. The remaining 250 workers at the coke plant will remain at work.
0: You know, the real issue, the real, you know, thing is the other people that are going to be affected indirectly by all this. You think of the workers that work at smelters and different various other things, not just at the factory, but those factories are connected to a bunch of other factories in the area, smaller scale factories that take that steel and do whatever they do with it. So it's the ripple effect, too, that we don't even know about yet.
1: It is the ripple effect. Yeah. There was a deal done toward the end of 2024 for the takeover of Stelco by Cleveland-Cliffs. And they are saying, the Cleveland-Cliffs people, that they will try to accommodate some of these laid-off workers at their Lake Erie facility.
0: Okay.
1: So, but again, the bigger picture is that the steel manufacturing industry in Canada is suffering with these 50% tariffs.
0: Yeah, it's taken a hit after hit after hit. Yeah. Same with the and those are the steel industry and the auto industry, certainly here in Ontario. I guess the lumber industry out west in areas like Alberta and BC, but specifically here in Ontario, we knew this was coming. We've been saying this for quite some time, that the steel workers and the auto workers, they are in the crosshairs right now, and it's scary for them and their families.
1: Yeah, there could be legal action against Stelco. Meanwhile, we have Melanie Joly and others like Hamilton Mayor Andrea Horvath saying how unfair this is. You better lawyer up if you want Stelco to take care of these people.
0: Yeah, it's unfair, but that's not going to help the people that are losing their jobs. You know, nobody wants to hear, oh, it's unfair. They want action, whatever that might be. They want action. The time for words is long past. This is real life, and real people are being affected in real ways. And just saying, oh, this isn't fair. It's just not good enough anymore.
1: Well, maybe and maybe this will punctuate the need to get back to negotiating a trade deal with the U.S.
0: Yeah, we still don't know where that sits right now either. It sounds like it's just kind of in limbo. So, yeah, tough day for all those workers in Hamilton. Absolutely, very sad. Okay, Jane, we've got Glass Tiger standing by, Sheryl Crow as well, Elton John now. This is Rocket Man. It's the Morning Zoom with Andy and Jane. Happy Tuesday.

0: There's Sheryl Crow and Strong Enough, Elton John before that, and Rocket Man with Glass Tiger standing by. It's the Morning Zoom with Andy and Jane.
1: You know, Andy, every time I visit Port Credit, I think, why don't I come here more often?
0: Oh, so beautiful, Jane.
1: Yeah, right around Lakeshore and Highway 10. I mean, I live in West Toronto, so either going down to Marine Parade Drive in the city or going a little bit west and south to Port Credit, it's pretty well equidistant, really.
0: Yeah.
1: And my girlfriend, Suzanne, it was very belated, but she took me out from my birthday last night.
0: Your birthday?
1: I know.
0: How long are these celebrations going to go for?
1: Well,
0: two months,
1: apparently.
0: Apparently.
1: Yeah. So we had a really nice night. Went to Snug Harbor, which is right there on the pier. And, you know, as we're sitting there outside and they had the heaters on, so it was quite pleasant.
0: Good.
1: It was really pleasant. You can't help but feel like that you're, you know, at like a fisherman's wharf in Florida.
0: 100%, yeah.
1: Right? Except without Donald Trump.
0: Yeah.
1: Right?
0: I hope he's not where I'm eating in Florida.
1: And you've got all of these yachts and where people, they store their boats, right? And so we had a nice walk around afterwards.
0: Yeah, the pier there. Yeah.
1: The lighthouse and everything. But it really is like a little getaway that is so close to us.
0: Highly recommend you check out Port Credit. If you never have gone, you have to go. Definitely try to get there before winter comes, because it is, it like you said, it's on the water, so it's certainly a lot nicer in the warmer months. No, I love Port Credit, Jane. I've been there many times, especially when I lived in Mimico. It was really just a hop, skip, and a jump along Lakeshore there. It was actually where Kelly and I, we had our very first date, my wife and I, we had our very first date at Snug Harbor, where you ate. But I'll tell you right now, they've got a great Mexican place called El Jefe that we love to go to.
1: Right.
0: Papa Giuseppe's is an Italian place that we like to go to.
1: A bunch of great pubs just along the strip.
0: They've got great live music there as well at a lot of those pubs. So if you're just looking for somewhere just outside of the city, but it feels, like you said, like you've stepped into, you know, a fisherman's wharf in Florida, definitely check out Port Credit.
1: And
0: it has so
1: this?
0: Much to offer.
1: How about this? Free parking.
0: Yeah, that's right. There
1: what
0: is
1: a
0: number of parking lots that are free.
1: Free.
0: Yes, free parking does exist in the GTA. 100% Port Credit. Highly recommend. Glad you had a good time for your birthday, which apparently never ends.
1: That's right.

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1: Let's head out to the roads. We'll take a look at Zoomer radio traffic. Next month for her birthday, Jane's going to go to the keg.
2: And we're going to celebrate your birthday on my birthday, too.
1: Yeah,
2: right?
1: Why not? Any excuse to celebrate Jane's birthday. Okay, Spencer Costin, how's Zoomer radio traffic looking?
3: Still a few issues on major morning routes. The eastbound Finch ramp to the southbound 400 now closed because of a collision. The southbound 400 approaching the 401 dealing with a collision. Five right lanes are also affected. The southbound DVP ramp to Lakeshore is closed because of a collision, and the eastbound 403 past the link, that collision is affecting two right lanes. If you spot something else, tell us toll-free at 1-833-NOW-SLOW. 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

0: Glass Tiger from 1986, Someday. And this is a morning Zoom with Andy and Jane. Still to come, we've got Shania Twain standing by. Attention, attention, get your underwear ready. Zoomer Radio presents international recording icon Engelbert Humperdinck, the King of Romance, October 6th at Massey Hall in celebration of his 90th birthday. By the way, we're saying get your underwear ready because that's what you do at Engelbert Humperdinck shows. You throw your underwear on stage. One of the world's most instantly recognizable voices, Engelbert's music has withstood the test of time. And his musical genres include pop to disco and rock to gospel. He continues to perform to sold-out audiences all over the world. Engelbert will perform his hits including Release Me, After the Lovin', Spanish Eyes, The Last Waltz, Quando, Quando, Quando, and more. For tickets, go to MasseyHall.com. Let's head out to the roads, take a quick look at Zoomer Radio traffic on a Tuesday morning. Here's Spencer Costin.
1: Still a few issues on major morning routes. The eastbound Finch ramp to the southbound 400 now closed because of a collision. The southbound 400 approaching the 401 dealing with a collision. Five right lanes are also affected. The southbound DVP ramp to Lakeshore is closed because of a collision. And the eastbound 403 past the link, that collision is affecting two right lanes. If you spot something else, tell us toll free at 1-833-NOW-SLOW. 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

0: me. Shania Twain and That Don't Impress Me Much. And on the way, Jane's doing something today we all got to do at least twice a year. And honestly, no one likes doing this. Oh. I guess there's some freaks out there, Jane, but it's just the worst.
1: I forgot, and you just reminded me again.
0: You're welcome. Happy to help.
1: Yeah.
0: I think even the people that she's going to, I think that they know it. We'll have some fun with that on the way. Michael Jackson, Paul Simon on the way as well. It's the Morning Zoom with Andy and Jane.
1: 8 o'clock and news time now on Zoomer Radio, Tuesday, September 29th. We're at 17 Celsius, 63 Fahrenheit, becoming a mix of sun and clouds with a warm high of 23. In the news, a direct response to the U.S. trade war and the challenges around 50% tariffs. Decision makers at Stelco have announced they are idling part of the Hamilton plant in order to ensure the survival of the company. A statement from Stelco Holdings says the decision will impact up to 500 employees, with 350 of them to be laid off as operations begin to wind down October 9th. Kevin Stewart is with the United Steelworkers and is calling on the federal Liberals in Ottawa to assist.
2: We got to basically start putting things into place right away. So when the impacts are being felt by these employees, that there's actually a system in place to assist them. So we need the government to come up with a better system to ensure that workers are basically being taken care of right from the onset of these layoffs, and that the benefit levels either expanded or extended to make sure that they're actually compensated while they're being impacted.
1: Ohio-based Cleveland Cliffs acquired Hamilton-based Stelco in a $3.4 billion Canadian cash and stock deal that closed in November of 24. A Cleveland Cliffs spokesperson confirms Industry Minister Melanie Joly has been in touch with the chairman and CEO and that they will work together to minimize the impact of the current market situation on Canadian workers, adding the job opportunities at Cleveland Cliffs Lake Erie Works will be offered to Hamilton employees. Meantime, the next phase of Donald Trump's trade war on Canada is now in effect. As of 12:01 this morning, there are outright bans on certain Canadian imports, including some alcohol, dairy byproducts, and motorcycles. Asked about the bans Monday, the U.S. president repeated his claim that Canada treats the U.S. badly.
3: Well, they want to have a deal with us. They call us all the time. The problem is that they've treated the United States very unfairly. They have been one of the worst countries in the entire world. You know, we get along with China, we get along with the people, and we make good deals. But Canada's been really very difficult to deal with, actually.
1: Trump added he expects Canada will return to the negotiating table in the coming weeks with an apology and that the U.S. is going to, quote, win everything. In the Toronto mayoral race, Olivia Chow claims Brad Bradford's idea to change the city's water department into a public utility is a move toward privatization. But Bradford told reporters earlier that is not the plan.
4: 100% owned by Toronto taxpayers. No private investment, not now, not ever. We're going to write the bylaws to permanently ban it. And an independent board will set the rates, not the politicians. And the rates will be lower than today's because we're going to stop double billing you for the pipes that won't be built until 2050.
1: Bradford is promising if he's elected mayor October 26th, he will cut water bills by 25% on the first $1,500, which he says would be about $300 in savings for the average household. The main challenger to Mayor Chow explained the savings would come from money residents have been paying into the city's accounts to fund capital infrastructure projects like flood protection. He proposed instead that the city would take on debt to fund those projects. Both Bradford and Chow have announcements scheduled for later this morning. Brad Bradford has received an endorsement from legendary Rush frontman Geddy Lee. In a post on Instagram, Geddy Lee writes in part, "Something has gone wrong in Toronto, and it is not the people, it's the leadership. My parents came here with nothing after surviving

0: Bill also sees the Leafs send power forward Matthew Knies the other way. Ahead of the Toronto Raptors preseason, Kawhi Leonard says he's focused on the future now that he's once again a member of the team that he helped win a championship for in 2019.
1: Last 2 or 3 years, I was All-NBA player, played the 65 games, played 65 last year. So hopefully this year I could play more and, even build on that, adding games in the playoffs.
0: Raptors play the Miami Heat Saturday in Quebec City, and Andy and I will have more of what Kawhi Leonard had to say on Media Day about how much he loves Toronto. That's coming up this half hour. And in Monday Night Football, Chicago Bears had a 27-7 victory over the Philadelphia Eagles. Zoomer Radio News Time, 8:06, Zoomer Radio Toronto weather warming up to 23 today. And becoming a mix of sun and clouds. Tonight, a few clouds and 13. Tomorrow, mainly cloudy and 22. We're at 17 Celsius right now. That is 63 Fahrenheit. I'm Jane Brown. That's news, sports, and weather on Zoomer Radio.
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0: Paul Simon, Me and Julio, Down by the Schoolyard, Michael Jackson, Paul McCartney. Before that, Say, starting our 8 o'clock hour on your Tuesday, your September 29th, wherever you are and however you may be listening. Many thanks for making Zoomer Radio part of your day. So, Jane, you are doing something today that we all have to do at least twice a year, and we all, except for the odd freak out there, we all absolutely hate it.
1: I know. We all pretend that we're enjoying being at the dentist.
0: Do we?
1: Because we don't want to insult the dentist or the dental hygienist, but really, who enjoys that? A full hour lying on your back, mouth open. Yeah. They're asking you all kinds of questions, which you can't answer because your mouth is open.
0: Yeah.
1: And I mean, I do like the feeling at the end when it feels really, really clean, but it's the process.
0: Yeah, it's the journey to get there. That's the struggle. Yes. Yeah, the whole talking while they're working on your mouth, just so annoying. They've got, you know, they're jabbing at your mouth. They've got a tube in your mouth and they're asking how your day's going. And it's just, you know, just get to my back third incisor and let's get going here.
1: Right, because here's the thing. You finish early, you get a 5 or 10 minute
0: yeah.
1: break. You finish early, I get to leave 5 or 10 minutes early.
0: Now,
1: so like, not to be antisocial, because you can have that little chat at the beginning, right?
0: Sure, how's it going?
1: Yeah, you're
0: good
1: hanging
0: to see
1: up
0: you.
1: Your jacket and your purse, you're getting settled into the seat, you have your couple of minute conversation, and then it's got to be down to business.
0: Yes, yeah, get time to get down to brass tacks. I do think that dental hygienists, if they got any sense of humor, you know, they know that it's not exactly the best experience of anyone's day, and most of us don't really look forward to go into the dentist. So I think sometimes they have a little bit of fun with it as well.
1: But you can tell the dental hygienists who absolutely love their job, that like are passionate about teeth.
0: Mm-hmm.
1: Just the way, you know, they're talking about the teeth and the number of the tooth and, you know, they get right in there.
0: Yes.
1: And it's like, okay, you really love your job.
0: When they show you the x-rays and you got two teeth that are a little bit too close together and you're looking like, yeah, sure. They're speaking Spanish, but you're just like, yeah, sure, absolutely. Yeah, right. I'll do a better job flossing right there. Yeah.
1: So this morning I was flossing in the middle of the night and I'll do a nice rinse before I leave the Zoomerplex. So, but can you ever fully prepare? You know, because you feel like a little kid, right?
0: If
1: you haven't flossed often enough, or they say, oh, you know, you really got to get in here, you got to get in there, we need to see more progress next time, you just feel like a child.
0: You know, doing the brush or doing the floss like an hour before you go to the dentist, that always gets me, because you know that the dentist and the dental hygienist, they absolutely know that you just flossed before you got there and it didn't do any good because you didn't floss for the 4 months prior.
1: Right.
0: And all of a sudden you're flossing an hour before the visit. Yeah, right. Good
1: Other
0: luck.
1: Than getting that piece of spinach out of there. You
0: sure.
1: Know, that's okay. Yeah.
0: Yeah. Well, good luck today.
1: Okay, thanks.
0: Now, you're going very quickly. You're going, this is your 4 month visit. Normally it's 6 months, but
1: you were
0: a bad girl.
1: Oh, she said, I want to see that you're doing more flossing more regularly. Again, the whole thing with being scolded.
0: Well, Jane, I hope things go well for you today and
1: thanks.
0: You get a lollipop and a free toothbrush.
1: Oh, that's right. I love the free toothbrush.
0: Let's head out to the roads. We'll take a look at Zoomer Radio traffic. Bare Naked Ladies on the way. Here's Spencer Costin.
2: Keeping an eye on a few problems on major morning routes. The 400 southbound approaching the 401 has that collision. It's now down to four lanes that are affected, so slowly improving. The eastbound Finch ramp to the southbound 400 continues to be closed, however, because of a collision. The southbound DVP ramp to Lakeshore is still closed because of a collision as well. The westbound 403 past Aberdeen, there is a collision cleanup underway, and that's the right lane affected, and the westbound 403 ramp to the link dealing with the right lane as well. If you do spot something else, tell us toll free at 1-833-NOW-SLOW. 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

0: Bare Naked Ladies, BNL. It's all been done on the morning Zoom with Andy and Jane. We were just talking about going to the dentist. Jane has to go to the dentist today. It's supposed to be every 6 months for Jane, but she was a bad girl. She didn't floss good enough, so she's got a 4 month visit today.
1: I tell you too much.
0: You do, and it's and you know what? The listener appreciates it. We just got this call from Fiona at 416-360-0740. A little bit of advice for you, Jane. She says she has an electric toothbrush and a water pick, one of those water flossers, makes all the difference in the world. I will say I have an electric toothbrush. They are pretty nice.
1: Myron has one too.
0: Yeah. Pretty nice.
1: Yeah. It's next level, right?
0: Yes. And this text from Candace very quickly. Candace says, I am a young 75 and I hate the dentist. I was smacked at 6 for misbehaving, smacked on the leg for misbehaving, and I've had a lifetime anxiety ever since. She's got a little dental PTSD.
1: You see, that's the way it was back in the 60s and 70s. The right? dentist would give you a little whack upside the head.
0: They didn't mess around on the dental chair.
1: Oh, my goodness. I'm glad times have changed in that department.
0: Yeah, me too. It's the morning Zoom with Andy and Jane.
1: So there he was, Kawhi Leonard, back wearing his Raptors red after, what has it been now?
0: They won in 2019, so there you go. Yeah. It was 6.5, 7 years.
1: 7 years, and he is back, and he is ready to go. And I kind of got the feeling, although he didn't say it, that, you know, maybe he wants to retire a Raptor. I mean, look how they treated Kyle Lowry.
0: Well, I would say he probably does want to retire. So he's 35 years old. He signed a 2-year deal with a player option for a third. So that means it's his choice if he wants to stay in Toronto for that third year. That would take him to 38 years old. Not too many players play beyond that age, so I can totally see him retiring as a Raptor.
1: And then he has this whole connection here, right? Because one of his kids was born here. So when he was asked specifically about why you love Toronto, why did you come back to Toronto, here's what he said.
2: Like I said, like just the energy and the people is just like, well, I wanted to come back. The fans always gave me a liking coming back to play in the arena. The relationships that I have here. My son was born out here. So he always loves and like, well, when we come back to Canada, what flag is that? So, you know, now he's back home. So he even seems more happier.
1: He seems happier.
0: Hey, his son's an official Canadian citizen, right? Dual citizenship on that passport.
1: Absolutely right. So, and I mean, he was really honest, too, about, you know, there's so much more to life than basketball, even though that's what we know him for.
0: And I loved that.
1: And he went back to LA because he had older family members that he wanted to spend time with who have since passed away. And I thought, wow.
0: Yeah.
1: Like that is really special that he valued those relationships to the point where he didn't want basketball to take away from the final years of these people, like aunts, uncles, I guess.
0: Anybody,
1: maybe grandparents.
0: Who knows? Yeah. So much respect for that reasoning. And you know what? For Kawhi for coming out and saying that and being honest and being vulnerable like that. That you wouldn't get that from Kawhi in 2019. I think him as a person, as a human being, has matured because the fact that he's opening up like that to media and letting us inside his personal life in such a personal way, I think that's fantastic.
1: And it also speaks even more to Toronto life, right? Because he explains, I went back there to be with people in my family, but now I'm coming to Toronto because I really want to make a splash in the city where we won a championship.
0: And he's bringing his family with him, too. And they're going to set up roots here for the next couple of years.

0: years. Yes. No, very, very cool, and definitely excited for the season to begin. We're a mere few weeks away, but it does feel like it's been a long time, I guess. All right, let's head out to the roads. We've got the Spoons standing by. We'll check in with Libby as well, find out what's happening on Fight Back today. Here's Spencer Costin.
1: Problems persist on major morning routes. The southbound 400 approaching the 401. That collision is ongoing. Four right lanes continuing to be affected. The eastbound Finch ramp to the southbound 400 is also still closed because of a collision. Southbound, the DVP ramp to the Lakeshore still closed. A collision is the reason there. The westbound 403 past Aberdeen dealing with a collision cleanup. That's in the right-hand lane. And the westbound 403 ramp to the Link has an issue in the right lane as well. If you spot something else, tell us toll-free at 1-833-NOW-SLOW. 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

0: from Burlington, very close to Port Credit, where Jane was celebrating her birthday, which happened about 9 months ago. It's the Spoons, Old Emotions, on the Morning Zoom with Andy and Jane.
1: I celebrate for so long that by the end of the celebrations, the next birthday is starting, right?
0: Yeah, Jane's birthday was 2 months ago. She was out with friends last night celebrating, as you do.
1: As we do. People are busy.
0: Yes.
1: Yes.
0: I think it's great. If you can find an excuse to celebrate your birthday all year round, do it.
1: 100%. We are checking in with Libby. Libby's birthday is December 15th, by the way. Put it in your calendar. And we're going to check in with Libby to find out what's happening today on Fight Back. Good morning, Libby.
2: Good morning, Jane.
1: Geddy Lee has endorsed Brad Bradford, the lead singer of Rush, and maybe what would be a surprise announcement, has said on Instagram that he thinks Brad Bradford is the best person for the job.
2: Yeah. Now, I have to say, generally speaking, I am not a fan of people in the entertaining business burdening us with their political views. And that's especially true when they start talking about foreign conflicts like Gaza, when what they know is limited to what they've seen on TikTok. However, in this case, Geddy Lee grew up here, lived here his whole life, and he says that he's really concerned with the way the city is going. And like many of us, he doesn't trust the current administration to make things right. So, yes, will it influence anyone? Will it influence young people to get out and vote because they have rediscovered Rush?
1: Yes.
2: I don't know, but it's certainly something that you don't see. And people really like Geddy Lee. And of the criticisms I hear about Brad Bradford is that people don't want to have a beer with him. So.
1: Well, you know what? He is all about the business, but voters are not voting for mayor based on who they're going to have a beer with, right? They want the problems taken care of.
2: That's right. And in our recovering politicians panel today, we've all said we have to be prepared for the pain of our trade war with the United States. Well, it's really hitting today. We have these Stelco layoffs, though they are no surprise. And this, I think this loss of our steel industry, well, it's been happening for a long time. So no surprise there. And we also saw that really insulting comment yesterday from Donald Trump, saying, oh, he thinks Canadians will come crawling in a couple of weeks and they, the United States, will win everything and will apologize.
1: Yes.
2: For being so mean to the U.S. But it's probably Donald Trump code for let's get back to the table in a few weeks. My question is that just before the midterms, just after? Because his numbers do not look good.
1: All of this, great discussion points for your recovering politicians after the new news. And we'll check back in with you before 10 to see what else is on your mind.
2: Thanks. See you then.
1: See you then. Talk to you then. And I'll have your news next at 9 on Zoomer Radio.
0: And until then, lots to come this half hour. We've got the greatest 100 best TV shows of the 21st century have been named. Only one Canadian show cracked the list. We'll tell you what show and where it fell on the list. Plus, sometime in the next half hour, a pair of passes to an all-you-can-eat lunch brunch culinary experience for two at Toronto's Old Mill. We're going to be looking for caller 7.

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0: Jewel from 1996, You Were Meant For Me, and the Eagles. Before that, Heartache Tonight, and this is the Morning Zoom with Andy and Jane. Pretty nice day shaping up, although it is a little bit cloudy right now in Liberty Village. We are expecting a mix of sun and cloud today, more sun than cloud as we get up to a nice high of 23, and the weather stays warm tomorrow, a little bit more clouds, high of 22, and again, 22 on Thursday. That's when the rain moves in. We got a chance of showers Thursday and Friday. Friday temperatures drops down to 17. And we will have a high of just 15 on Saturday. Right now in Liberty Village at the Zoomerplex, it's cloudy and 17 degrees. Okay, now is the time. If you are a lunch brunch buffet fan especially, this is for you. The Old Mill has such good options for a lunch brunch buffet. Everything from, you know, bacon and eggs to Caribbean rice. And they had oxtail. I was there about a month ago with my family. They had oxtail there. A little bit of everything, including a chocolate fountain. Yes, indeed. We want to send you there for a culinary experience you won't soon forget. Caller number 7 right now, 416-360-0740. We want to talk to you. As we've got Billy Newton Davis standing by, we'll run down the top 100 TV shows of the 21st century. They have been named. Only one Canadian TV show made the list. We'll tell you what show and where they landed. First, a check on Zoomer Radio traffic. Here's Spencer Costin.
1: Still a few issues on major morning routes. The eastbound Finch ramp to the southbound 400 remains closed because of a collision. The southbound 400 approaching the 401, there's that collision. It's been affecting less and less lanes. We're down to two right lanes affected. The westbound 403 past Aberdeen has collision cleanup still going on in the right-hand lane. And then the westbound 403 ramp to the link dealing with that collision in the right lane as well. If you spot something else, tell us toll-free at 1-833-NOW-SLOW. Ready to race? 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

0: Billy Newton Davis with Right Beside You, and this is a morning Zoom with Andy and Jane with you on your Tuesday, your September 29th. Just a reminder, tomorrow is National Day for Truth and Reconciliation. Jane and I are going to be here for the morning Zoom, and we'll have some special guests for a special day. Okay, we had a gift, or rather a lunch brunch culinary experience for two to give away on the Zoomer Radio call-in line, 416-360-0740. We were looking for caller 7. Let's go to the phones right now. Hi, Zoomer Radio. Who's this?
1: Hi, this is Lisa.
0: Hi, Lisa. Where are you calling from?
1: From Thornhill.
0: Lisa in Thornhill. Lisa, are you a fan of the Old Mill? Have you been to the Old Mill, Lisa?
1: Oh, my God. I love the Old Mill.
0: Really?
2: What do you love about it?
1: Oh, it's so, have you been, it's so beautiful
2: it
1: there.
2: It is.
1: And my sister got married there like 400 years ago. And,
0: how old's your sister?
1: And, well, you know what I mean.
2: Yes, we do.
1: It's just so beautiful. I love going out there. And I don't live really close to Etobicoke, so we make it an event. And then my other friends were asking me to go. They have these dinner dance events, which
2: yes.
1: I didn't even know.
2: And you got to check out the new Print Room Bar, which is adjacent to the main dining room.
1: Print Room Bar.
2: Yes.
1: Oh. Why? Is it unique? Like, is it...
2: It's brand new. It's been totally renovated. So it just, it provides an extra atmosphere to your experience.
1: Oh, I can't wait. Have a little cocktail in there?
2: Yes.
0: Lisa, with all this back and forth, it'd be a real shame if we were to say, oh, you're caller 6. You're going to have to try again. No, congratulations. You're caller 7.
1: Thank you so much.
0: You're going to have a great time, a lunch brunch culinary experience for two at the Old Mill. Congratulations, Lisa.
1: Oh, my God. Thank you so much. Oh, you made my day. Happy Tuesday.
0: Let's head out to the... Lisa was so excited. You can't fake that kind of excitement. Let's head out to the roads. Hopefully something else to be excited about. Spencer Costin, how's our Tuesday morning commute?
3: The same issues underway right now on major morning routes. The eastbound Finch ramp to the southbound 400 remains closed because of a collision. The southbound 400 approaching the 401, that ongoing collision still blocking two right lanes. The westbound 403 past Aberdeen has a collision cleanup still affecting the right lane. And then the westbound 403 ramp to the link, the right lane still affected. If you do spot any other active incidents, don't hesitate to let us know toll free at 1-833-NOW-SLOW. 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

0: Sixpence, None the Richer from 1998. That was Kiss Me and Gordon Lightfoot before that. Carefree Highway. This is the Morning Zoom with Andy and Jane. Happy Tuesday.
1: It is 9 o'clock news time now on Zoomer Radio. Good morning. Tuesday, September 29th. Cloudy right now. We are expecting it to become a mix of sun and clouds with a high of 23. Right now, 17 Celsius or 63 Fahrenheit. In the news, we're getting a hint from the Brad Bradford campaign about his announcement today with just less than 4 weeks until Election Day, October 26th. A statement from the main Toronto mayoral challenger says Olivia Chow has spent this campaign telling Toronto residents that car thefts are on the decline. But Bradford points out the Toronto Police Service's own community safety indicators updated this week say otherwise. He says even during the Daily Bread Food Bank debate, car thefts were up 7% over last year, while the incumbent mayor said they were down. In an hour from now, Bradford is expected to outline a plan for a city that feels safe. And as possible, Bradford caught Olivia Chow off guard on Monday when he outlined a proposal to change the city's water department into a public utility like Toronto Hydro, including this promise.
2: As mayor, I will cut your water bill by 25% on the first $1,500 of your bill. For the average household, that's about $300 a year in savings. Right back in your pocket.
1: Bradford told a news conference in Scarborough and then later on Zoomer Radio's Fight Back with Libby Znaimer how he can make this happen.
3: Toronto Water is sitting on $2 billion of reserve funding for pipes and infrastructure that won't be built for decades. So that's not a revenue problem. That's a management problem. And the truth of the matter is Torontonians have been overpaying for years. And City Hall's been spitting on the difference.
1: Bradford is also insisting this new public water utility will be 100% owned by Toronto taxpayers with no private investment. In response, Mayor Chow told reporters Bradford changes his mind all the time and that she will not sell our water to the highest bidder. 3 years after the Scarborough RT was decommissioned, transit riders will once again travel along the line's abandoned tracks, but this time by bus. The new Scarborough busway opens tomorrow and will run 4 kilometers from Kennedy Station to Scarborough Center using the old right-of-way of the Scarborough RT and priority bus lanes along Ellesmere Road. A statement from the TTC says the busway will help carry more than 100,000 riders every week, was completed early and under budget, and will save some commuters more than an hour a week on their trips. The opening follows years of frustrations for riders after the Scarborough RT was decommissioned in 2023. Shuttle buses were temporarily introduced, followed by a replacement bus network. Canada's trade war with the United States is taking a turn today as outright bans on certain Canadian imports are now in effect. Donald Trump's previously announced bans affecting some alcoholic drinks, dairy byproducts, and motorcycles, among other goods, marks the latest escalation of the trade war as the U.S. seeks to pressure Canada into concessions in trade talks. More from ABC News reporter Jim Ryan.
4: At the heart of the dispute with Canada, says President Trump, is that
5: they have been one of the worst countries in the entire world.
4: And so at 12:01 this morning, the U.S. imposed a ban on the importation of Canadian whey protein, molasses, non-alcoholic beer, and some alcohol. It's largely symbolic as the forbidden items represent about 1/4 of 1% of

0: action is unfortunate but necessary to ensure its survival amid the ongoing trade war with the U.S. and 50% tariffs. Ontario's premier is urging Albertans to vote to stay in Canada during the referendum on October 19th. Doug Ford and Alberta Premier Danielle Smith shared a stage Monday in Calgary as they discussed the economy and energy policy at an industry conference. Ford told the audience, Canada needs to stay united and unified.
1: I love Albertans, and we're always going to stick together, and we're always going to be there to support you.
0: Albertans will vote in a referendum October 19th on whether to stay in Canada or hold a second binding referendum on separating. On the world money markets, Asian shares were in the red at the close today. European stocks on the rise. U.S. futures are mixed. Canadian dollar is trading at 70.52 cents U.S. Zoomer Radio Toronto weather becoming a mix of sun and clouds. Mildest day of the week with a high of 23 expected. Overnight tonight, a few clouds and 13, and then tomorrow mainly cloudy and 22. Right now we're at 17 Celsius or 63 Fahrenheit. I'm Jane Brown. 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

Andy brings the music. 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

Down Child Blues Band, there is Flip, Flop, and Fly. Commodores before that, Easy. And the Pointer Sisters starting off our 9 o'clock hour with Jump on the Morning Zoom with Andy and Jane on your Tuesday, September 29th, wherever you are and however you may be listening. Many thanks for making Zoomer Radio part of your day. Younger Zoomers are waking up to some sad news. Richard Haskins, we found out this morning, has passed away at the age of 75. You know him from this show.

Saved by the Bell, Richard Haskins played Mr. Belding, the principal on Saved by the Bell. And like I said, for a lot of younger Zoomers, certainly Zoomers around my age, you know, 40s, 50s, Mr. Belding was kind of an extension of our own teachers, our own principals, maybe even our own parents, as we watched all the kids on Saved by the Bell grow up as we were growing up at the same time. So some sad news, not sure about the cause of death yet, haven't heard, but Richard Haskins, Mr. Belding, dead at the age of 75. We're getting up to a high of 23 today. We're expecting a little bit more sun. Haven't gotten much right now, but a mix of sun and cloud is in the forecast today. Tomorrow, the weather stays warm. High of 22, a little bit more cloud, and then on Thursday, we stay at 22, but showers move in before we cool down on Friday. 17 is a high for Friday. 15 is the high for Saturday. A little bit more sun. Right now at the Zoomerplex in Liberty Village, it's cloudy and 18 degrees. John Mellencamp standing by. Fleetwood Mac, hot chocolate as well. And now Concrete Blonde with Joey on the Morning Zoom with Andy and Jane. Happy Tuesday.

Go Your Own Way, John Mellencamp before that, Cherry Bomb, and Concrete Blonde in there as well with Joey. It's the Tuesday edition of the Morning Zoom with Andy and Jane. Still to come, Dire Straits standing by, Fine Young Cannibals, Hot Chocolate as well. 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Dire Straits now. This is Walk of Life from 1985. This is a Morning Zoom with Andy and Jane. Getting excited. Leafs, they are back. Opening the season tonight, first game of 84. Yeah, they added two extra games, so it's a little bit of an early start. We open things up tonight in Toronto from the Scotiabank against those dirty old Habs.

0: hot chocolate. You sexy thing, you. Bruce Coburn before that, Wondering Where the Lions Are, and Dire Straits in there as well. Walk of Life on the Morning Zoom with Andy and Jane.
1: Are you trying to make all the ladies swoon?
0: What, with your Dire Straits?
1: No, with your sexy talk.
0: Oh, I thought you were talking about Bruce Coburn. No, you sexy thing.
1: There we go.
0: You just got to let that voice go real low.
1: I thought I'd give you another chance.
0: Yeah, thank you. Thank you very much.
1: So we've been hearing about the growing crisis around hunger. But what about solutions to end it, especially when it comes to children who are hungry at school? That is happening right now at schools across the GTA, Southern Ontario. So our friends at President's Choice Children's Charity have some answers. And joining us live on the Morning Zoom is Chantel Reinold, Executive Director of President's Choice Children's Charity. Chantel, welcome.
2: Hello, good morning. Thanks for having me.
0: So, Chantel, I think a lot of people, they've heard the name PC Children's Charity, right? But perhaps they don't know what exactly it is or, how it does what it does. So maybe take, a quick 30 seconds here and tell us what PC Children's Charity is and what exactly it tackles.
2: Absolutely. So President's Choice Children's Charity, we are a registered Canadian charity that operates from coast to coast, so a national charity across the country. We are feeding kids in public schools. So we have a universal program called Powerful Kids Eat Well. And this is a program where we work directly with schools to provide funding so they can operate meal programming, either breakfast, lunch, or snacks for kids.
1: And how does the funding evolve? Like, where does it come from? Mm.
2: So we are lucky to have Loblaw as our founding partner. So they cover all of our administration costs. And so what that allows is that any customer who donates in a Loblaw store, so for instance, could be rounding up their bill at the cash register, those donations come directly to President's Choice Children's Charity through the Loblaw network of stores. So customer donations, we also get corporate donations, general public, and then all of those come to the charity to help us fund.
0: How have you seen needs change? Certainly over the last, 3 or 4 years, how have you seen the needs change when it comes to families needing the help of PC Children's Charities?
2: Yeah, so I've been with the charity for almost 9 years. And I can say when I first started, the statistic out there that was 1 in 6 children were living in food insecure households. We're now seeing that at 1 in 3.
0: Wow.
2: And so, yeah, it's going in the wrong direction. So we're seeing families at different times in their life cycle maybe needing a little extra help. So, you could have a community where maybe they have a mill and that mill has closed down and a lot of people are employed by that mill. And so families who have not needed support at the school level to help, feed the kids at a snack during a break or so are needing to leverage that support now.
1: Mm-hmm. And so how do you connect with the individual schools? How does the process work so schools can bring you in to help the kids feel less hungry?
2: Yeah, so we, like I said, we operate in communities across the country. We have 2,200 schools, and we've been reaching 1 million kids last year. That was a milestone moment for us, reaching 1 million kids from coast to coast. And so we work directly with communities where Loblaw network stores operate. So they really help us, because we're only a small team of 9, be boots on the ground. And so they help identify some schools in their communities that can reach out to us for support. And that's a really great support for us. And then so, schools talk to schools and they tell their friends. And so we operate by word of mouth as well.
0: Mm. Very quickly, you talked about, ways that you can contribute and talked about rounding up your bill, right?
2: Yeah.
0: At any, Loblaw store or Shoppers Drug Mart or whatever, right? All that rounding up, all that goes directly towards PC Children's Charity. It goes directly to them.
2: Absolutely, nice. 100%. There's nothing coming off that top. And so those round up, those micro donations really help.
1: Okay, so that's something to remember when we're at the till and we're finalizing our bill. And just very quickly, in terms of the type of food, what do you bring in?
2: Yeah, so schools have the autonomy to run the program, like I said, either a breakfast or a snack, but we do require that it be universally offered 4 days a week and that they have a fruit and vegetable paired with either a protein or a grain.
0: Nice.
1: Yeah, very nice. Good work. Chantel Reinold, Executive Director of President's Choice Children's Charity. Thanks for the visit.
2: All right. Thanks for having me.
0: We're going to check in with Libby, find out what's coming up on Fight Back today. 8 seconds as well. And find young cannibals right now. Good thing. Just like PC Children's Charities. Doing some good work. It's the Morning Zoom with Andy and Jane. Happy Tuesday.

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0: 8 seconds, kiss you when it's dangerous. That's the best kind of kiss, the dangerous kisses. Fine Young Cannibals before that, Good Thing. And this is the Morning Zoom with Andy and Jane. Getting you set now for the top 10 at 10 with Robbie Lane as we turn our attention now to Fight Back with Libby Znaimer. We've got the Recovering Politicians panel to kick things off as we always do on a Tuesday. And Libby, certainly one of the things you'll be talking about today is the escalation of the trade war with the United States. Today, bans on Canadian products like alcoholic beverages, dairy products, whey products, motorcycles, all going into effect. And that's on the heels of the awful news that we got yesterday. City of Hamilton, Stelco workers, 350 to up to 500 workers going to be affected by these closures at the Stelco plant.
1: Yeah, the big number is $1 billion worth of our exports now banned.
0: Wow.
1: The pain is really hitting. I mean, it's not a huge shock what's happening to Stelco. Andy, you live in Hamilton, and you and Jane have been talking about the knock-on effects, you know, the small businesses that make their living servicing the people who work in the plant and other plants who now don't have jobs to go to or have to conserve whatever they have. You know, are you worried for any of the businesses that are, you know, on your daily path?
0: Well, yeah. So there's obviously the Stelco factory itself. That's a huge concern. But like you just said, it's all the other tentacles of this, you know, all the other arms of this, right? You look at the smaller factories that might do, you know, the next step of work with the steel that, that's worked on at the Stelco plants. And then you think of, yeah, the small businesses, the restaurants, the coffee shops, the little stores here and there, because there are a number of them that are close to those factories. They're going to lose business as well because those factory workers aren't going to be around to, you know, buy their products.
1: Yeah, and whatever promises Stelco made, the owner, the American owner, well, he's a big Trump supporter. So we'll talk, and we'll talk to the panel about yesterday's really insulting comments from Donald Trump. I don't think people are in a mood to go groveling back to the table, but the things he said, maybe that's a sign that he wants us to come back to the table. So we'll talk. It's a very interesting time, not all in a good way, of course.
0: Yeah, absolutely not. Not good at all. Okay, Libby, thank you very much. You're going to be covering that, plus a number of other big issues today. Fight Back with Libby Znaimer, as always, after the new news. Thank you, Libby.
1: Thank you.
0: Remember the numbers to take part in the show. You can call Libby 416-360-0740 or text in 866-740-4740. 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

0: Jane and I are back tomorrow. We will have a live show tomorrow for National Day for Truth and Reconciliation. Some special guests tomorrow as well. 10 o'clock. In the meantime, time for the news.
1: It is 10 o'clock news time now on Zoomer Radio, Tuesday, September 29th. Good morning. I'm Jane Brown. 18 Celsius right now. That is 64 Fahrenheit. We're expecting it to become partly sunny with a high today of 23. In the news, the Maine Toronto mayoral challenger says 21 vehicles are stolen in the city every day, working out to one every 70 minutes around the clock. Bradford calls this unacceptable. Brad Bradford calls this unacceptable and will be reiterating his promises around a safe city at an announcement this hour. These include 1,000 new frontline police officers, taking the mayor's seat on the Toronto Police Services Board on day one, making sure there are uniformed officers at every TTC station, and a real consistent presence in the neighborhoods where thieves know nobody is watching, and working with the province and Ottawa to enforce the new bail and sentencing rules for repeat auto theft and organized crime offenders. Meantime, incumbent Mayor Olivia Chow claims Brad Bradford's idea to change the city's water department into a public utility is a move toward privatization. But Bradford told reporters earlier on Monday that is not the plan.
2: 100% owned by Toronto taxpayers. No private investment, not now, not ever. We're going to write the bylaws to permanently ban it. And an independent board will set the rates, not the politicians. And the rates will be lower than today's because we're going to stop double billing you for the pipes that won't be built until 2050.
1: Bradford is promising if he is elected mayor October 26th, he will cut water bills by 25% on the first $1,500, which he says would be about $300 in savings for the average household. He explained the savings would come from money residents have been paying into the city's accounts to fund capital infrastructure projects like flood protection. Donald Trump says he thinks Canada will cave. The U.S. president's outright bans on imports of some Canadian goods took effect just after midnight as the U.S. tries to pressure Canada back into trade concessions. Trump told reporters Monday he thinks Canada will come back to the negotiating table in the next few weeks with an apology.
3: Well, they want to have a deal with us. They call us all the time. The problem is that they've treated the United States very unfairly. They have been one of the worst countries in the entire world. You know, we get along with China, we get along with the people, and we make good deals, but Canada's been really very difficult to deal with, actually.
1: The bans on some Canadian alcoholic beverages, dairy byproducts, motorcycles, and other goods are the latest escalation of the U.S. trade war. Canada's health ministers have an emergency meeting scheduled today to discuss federal health care funding. Ontario's Sylvia Jones told a provincial committee on Monday the provinces and territories are headed for what she calls a fiscal cliff. Provincial and territorial health ministers say they are concerned about the end of some targeted health care funding after March of 2027. Jones says she and her counterparts want Federal Health Minister Marjorie Michel to understand the end of those funding agreements next year will have a real effect on patients. We're learning Toronto's iconic Phoenix Concert Theatre is relocating from 410 Sherbourne Street to 1605 Queen West in Parkdale, not far from us here at the Zoomerplex. It is part of a multi-million dollar project that co-owner and operator Lisa Zbytniu says is still in its early stages. The Phoenix will keep its name, and the new location will accommodate roughly the same 1,350-person capacity as its current spot on Sherbourne. The move is expected to happen next year, pending city approvals. Other details, including the exact timeline for the move and what happens to the Parkdale Hall name, are still under discussion. In business news, gross domestic product growth in Canada was essentially unchanged in July after a strong strong second quarter for the economy. Stats Canada says the result came despite a 1.3% gain for the construction sector in July, marking its fourth consecutive month of growth after a tough start to the year. Declines in July were spread across manufacturing, mining, quarrying, and oil and gas extraction, as well as retail and wholesale trade. Estimates for flat growth to start

0: A mix of sun and clouds for the afternoon. Today's high 23. Few clouds and 13 tonight. Tomorrow mainly cloudy and 22. We're at 19 Celsius right now. That is 66 Fahrenheit. I'm Jane Brown. Thanks for stopping by. 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

Consumer Radio in the top 10 at 10. Robbie here. And the year that we're featuring is This Day in Music History in 1988. And the number 10 song on this day that year was Cheap Trick covering Elvis. I mean, who would do that? But they did. And it worked out. Don't be cruel. Kenny Loggins always could be expected to know how to write hits and know how to sing them. He's at number 9.

0: And the number 9 song on this day in 1988 was Kenny Loggins and Nobody's Fool. In the next set, I play you numbers 8 and 7, and both of them are from across the pond. We'll see, because they're coming up right after this.
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0: Rod Stewart at the number 7 spot on this day in 1988, Forever Young. And Stevie Winwood would get to number 2 with that song. I don't know what the night can do, but it's on this day in 88, it was number 8. 6, 5, and 4, and I'm telling you, the song at number 5 is irresistible. I mean, you just have to do it. It's coming.
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Robert Palmer at the number five spot this day in 1988, Simply Irresistible. Peter Cetera and One Good Woman at number six. Well, Rick Astley had a bunch of hits. This one at number four this day in 88, It Would Take a Strong, Strong Man.

0: Presley at the number four spot on this day in 1988 on Zoomer's Top 10 at 10. And it would take a strong, strong man to ever let you go. I've got 3-2-1 ready to go, and Guns N' Roses are part of that 3-2-1. And one of the best pop male vocalists ever is part of that 3-2-1. And one of the best rocking bands from the 1980s will kick it off at number three.
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Huey Lewis and the News, and the number three song on this day in 1988, Perfect World. Number two would be Guns N' Roses, Sweet Child of Mine.

0: Guns N' Roses with the number two song on this day in 1988, Sweet Child of Mine. That means we got the number one song left to play you. And it was a big number one song, as they mainly were for the artist that did it. And you'll see who that is and what it is coming up after this.
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0: And as usual, at 10 a.m. on any weekday morning, we're playing you the top 10 at 10. And today's top 10 at 10 was from the year 1988 on this day in music history. We're down to number one. And here's a guy that just couldn't lose. No matter what he recorded, it seemed to be a hit. Number one this day in '88, George Michael, Monkey.

0: George Michael with the number one song on this day in 1988, Monkey. And there was, you know, a little sort of background, especially added noises in that song, which I kind of liked. Well, what's next? Well, it's the Robbie Remembers 11 a.m. Power Hour. And we're going to give you some Lennon, Fry, Turner, Jones, and Gilder, among others, coming up.
1: 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The right song transports you to a specific moment in the past. And Robbie Lane has been there through it all, helping shape music history. For the next hour, we're taking a journey through some of music's greatest memories. This is Robbie Remembers on Zoomer Radio.

Hey, welcome in. It's Robbie Remembers the 11 a.m. Power Hour and John Lennon from 1970. So that's 56 years ago. Wow. With Instant Karma to get us started. Thank you for all your lovely emails and sometimes a phone call. RobbieLane@Rogers.com. And thank you for asking for a Glenn Frey song, because I am a fan. And this is for you and me.

0: I'm Like a Bird, Nelly Furtado right there from 2000. And Tina Turner and the Cooper Brothers are gathering together to be in the next set. So I think it should be a pretty good one. Hang around and I'll prove it.
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0: Cooper Brothers on Zoomer Radio and Dream Never Dies. Tina Turner before that, Private Dancer. I can't tell you the story again about private dancing and a guy that was getting married that I know. Never mind. Another time. 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

0: Queen and Radio Gaga on Zoomer Radio on the 11 a.m. Robbie Remembers Power Hour. And before that, we heard Nick Gilder, Here Comes the Night, and Norah Jones, Lover, with Don't Know Why. I still got more to go, so I better just be quiet and get them on right after this.
1: No way. I can't believe it.
2: Yes, I'm a Pegasus, famous creature of myth, and yes, I am real. Believe it.
1: Cool, but I'm actually looking at that Lotto Max jackpot. It's 65 million, which means 65 new prizes of $100,000, plus Max Millions.
2: I, too, was talking about that, so, you know, believe it, because, wow, what a big jackpot. Is it hot in here?
3: More prizes, more chances. Believe it. Lotto Max.

0: The Old Age Security Program is a cornerstone of Canada's social safety net, and it must be protected. Introduced in 1952, OAS was designed to ensure that no senior would face old age and poverty. But decades later, CARP members tell us loud and clear, OAS is not keeping up. Rising cost of living, growing income disparity, and the declining availability of workplace pensions have created a financial chasm that will increasingly impact seniors. Canada cannot and should not make cuts to this program, even in the face of rising government deficits and tariff threats. More than just a pension, OAS is a promise that Canada will protect its seniors from poverty and neglect, a promise that CARP demands be kept. CARP will continue to fight for OAS to be strengthened and protected for all older Canadians. 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
2: Hi, I'm Jamie Busson. I'm the publisher of the Tonic Newsletter and host of the Tonic Talk Show, brought to you by New Roots Herbal. 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

0: Pagliaro right there, What the Hell I Got. Cranberries before that, Linger, and Talking Heads, Once in a Lifetime, kicked it off. Well, I'm moving on out, but not for long, because I shall return this evening on the 60s at 6. Robbie Ling gone for now. You be careful. I'll be back.
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0: Good afternoon. I'm Jeremy Logan with your 12 o'clock Zoomer Radio News. A mix of sun and cloud, heavy on the cloud part for a while there. Two for your Tuesday, September 29th, with a high of 23 degrees. Right now it is 20 degrees Celsius and 1267 Fahrenheit. In the news, in the race to claim Toronto's top job, a flurry of promises this morning.
1: 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If you're a first-time home buyer, buying a home at or below the average price, you will not pay municipal land transfer tax. None.
0: Brad Bradford saying he'll eliminate the city's municipal land transfer tax on the first $1.1 million of an eligible principal residence. The main challenger to incumbent Mayor Olivia Chow says the measure could mean no municipal land transfer tax on as many as two-thirds of Toronto resale homes, with a saving of about $18,000 on a home priced at the $1.1 million threshold. The proposal would expand the existing first-time buyer rebate, which has been capped at $400,000 since 2008, and create a new rebate for Toronto homeowners who sell one principal residence and buy another in the city. Bradford says investors, landlords with multiple properties, corporations, and commercial buyers would not qualify. His campaign estimates the tax cut would reduce city revenue by about $300 million a year, funded through proposed budget changes. Bradford says the plan would apply to purchases agreed to from today, September 24th, rather 29th, subject to approval by Toronto City Council. Meantime, hot on the heels of that announcement, Mayor Olivia Chow was out with a promise of her own, with her sights set on seniors in the city. Chow promising to help Toronto's senior population age at home, stay healthy, and stay connected, vowing to do this by providing 5,000 seniors with homemaker's help, buying an additional dental care mobile unit and two more primary care vans to complement the existing ones, and hire community connectors to help some 15,000 seniors stay socially engaged. In other news, Ontario and the federal government are agreeing to extend the national affordable child care program in the province for another 4 years. The $12 billion deal secures funding until at least 2031 and will give operators and parents some certainty, but doesn't promise to further lower parent fees from the current 19

0: $1 a day average to $10. Federal Jobs and Families Minister Patty Hajdu says at current fee levels, Ontario parents are still saving $9,000 per child.
1: To start from not having a national program to where we are today is really truly an amazing lift on behalf of provinces, territories, of course, of federal investments and all of our service providers who are doing just a phenomenal job.
0: In its new agreement with Ottawa, Ontario has committed to maintain fees at that level until June 30th, 2027. Today on Zuma Radio's Fight Back with Libby Znaimer, right after the news, yeah, timing is everything, as Libby is joined by the Recovering Politicians panel. Donald Trump's previously announced bans affecting some Canadian alcoholic drinks, dairy byproducts, and motorcycles, among other goods, kick in today as the U.S. seeks to pressure Canada into concessions in trade talks. And it has been a whirlwind of promises on the Toronto mayoral campaign trail. Together, Libby and the panel unpack these matters and more. Later in the show, co-founders of The Song Shul share their experience of anti-Israel protesters disrupting their Yom Kippur service. And Hamilton Mayor Andrea Horvath is here to discuss Stelco plant layoffs in Hamilton. As always, we want you to get in on the action, so get in line now by calling one of ours, 416-360-0740, or toll-free 1-866-744-740. Zoomer Radio weather, a sun-cloud mix for your Tuesday, September 29th, a high of 23 degrees. Partly cloudy tonight with a low of 13. Tomorrow, mostly cloudy, and a high of 22. Right now, it is 20 degrees Celsius in Toronto, 67 Fahrenheit. 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
3: Good afternoon and welcome. It's Tuesday, time to talk politics, and today is the day that the latest round of American sanctions on our trade take effect, and it's a complete ban of some of our exports, including alcohol, dairy, and motorcycles. And while it only adds up to about a quarter of 1% of everything we export, if that is your corner of the market, it is going to hurt. And it comes right after the announcement that another 350 jobs at Stelco in Hamilton are going to be cut. Now, as Jeremy pointed out, we'll be talking to Hamilton Mayor Andrea Horvath later in the show. But in the meantime, I'm curious what the panel and what you, the audience, has to say about Donald Trump's prediction that we will go groveling back to the negotiating table saying, "We are sorry, sir," and they will, quote, win everything. And I'm also wondering if that's not a sign that he's ready to go back to the table. On the municipal front, again, as you heard in Jeremy's news, things are heating up. There were new announcements today from both the Bradford and the Chow camps. Bradford is going through the budget in a very practical way and highlighting things that are really outdated that he's going to address. So the relief for first-time home buyers when it comes to land transfer tax, well, the city admin has been touting it, but it only applies to buying a house for $400,000 or less. You cannot get a shoebox for that. So he is going to update that. It is going to apply to houses at the average price, which is now $1.1 million. And will change. And he's also going to apply it to seniors who want to downsize. Again, if they are buying something else in Toronto at or below the average price, they'll get that break. And what I really, really like about this plan is one of the things that we have been fighting against here at Zoomer Media is this attempt to foment this kind of intergenerational warfare where, there are even think tanks, you know, at UBC, where professors make their living trying to get this, where the theory is that a young family can't afford a house because I was able to at their age, and that when the real estate market went up, we were able

able to trade up. So that's why young people can't do it today. I think the thing I really like about this Bradford promise is that it shows that often the interests of very young families

0: the Ontario Liberals gave a debate, and even some of their strategists were so bored they couldn't listen to the whole thing. That's what I've been hearing about that Ontario leadership debate that took place last night. We'll have to ask George about it, and we'll ask you about it, people. The numbers, 416-360-0740, toll-free 866-744-740. That is also our text line.
1: And now, the Recovering Politicians Panel.
0: And now I'd like to welcome George Smitherman, former Ontario Liberal Deputy Premier and Health Minister, Sherry DeNovo, a former NDP MPP, and Lisa Raitt, former Deputy Leader of the Conservative Party of Canada. I don't know if I should start with something that has been deemed completely boring, even by its own people. But George, did you listen to this Liberal leadership debate, and what are you thinking?
2: Well, I did. I had it on my computer, even as I was preparing a dinner. It occupied the kitchen. Well, maybe the people that look to these debates for the bloodthirsty bit were turned off, because everyone's playing nice in the sandbox and they're all part of a party, etc. And so I think that's maybe some people are looking for that. I didn't tune into the earlier one. That was my first glimpse of it. And I was quite impressed with the polish of each of them, they've really worked hard on what their messages are. They really rung true about commitments to rural and northern, etc. So I thought it was pretty good. I will say I'm supporting Lee Faircloth, and she did one pretty good takedown on the putative leader there when he tried to skirt past a conversation about homelessness and addiction and pivot back to his main point about cost, and said transitional housing is all we need. And she really did call him quite to task on that. I thought that was pretty good.
0: When you say putative leader, do you mean Nabdi Baines?
2: Yes. I was taught never bolster the name of your opponent. So,
0: that in my intro, but
2: you cut through my mystique there. I thought they showed well. I thought they really quite showed well.
0: Okay. I've full confession, I didn't pay too much attention, but let us move on to the things we are paying attention to. So this latest round, this complete ban on some of our exports, Lisa, I mean, I think that we are starting to see the painful part of this.
3: We are, and we're not. So the things that they're putting the complete ban on are things that probably got priced out on the original 50% tariff anyway, but it's the change in tone. You know, it's one thing to say that we're going to place tariffs on Canadian goods, which essentially ends up harming the American consumer because they've got to pay the difference. And now we're transitioning to, no, we're just going to ban Canadian goods. And that to me is a stepping up. I do not believe Donald Trump when he says that we're going to crawl back to him. I think what you're seeing there is him getting a nod in the politically sensitive places for the midterm elections, that there's going to be a deal coming. Who begs who? I don't know. It's not going to be us begging, I can assure you of that. But do we need to do a deal? I'm going to tell you we do. And the reason being is that this January 1st 50% tariff on autos, that if you talk to economists, and I get to hear from them every day, they say that's a real recession. That is a real recession hitting on January 1, and that we got to pay attention to it. And I'm sure Sherry's going to tell you all about what's happening over in Hamilton on the steel. You can only hold things together with government supports for so long. You have to have some kind of business. And I know Stelco has its issues because of the ownership, but it's still 350 people who have lost their jobs. Right? That is our reality. And by the way, I am going to weigh in on the Liberal leadership race, because I had the great pleasure of meeting a younger Ontario Liberal. His name's Eric Lombardi. And man, I was impressed with that kid. I know he's a kid to me because he's 25, 30 years younger than me, but I thought his energy was great. His ideas were fantastic. I'm not endorsing because I can't buy a membership, George. I'm not going to buy a membership in your party because it would look like I'm infiltrating. But I'm, you know, take a look at his stuff. I think it's really cool. So I'll say his

0: name just to get him out there in the hits.
1: Okay.
0: Although it probably doesn't help him much that a conservative says nice things about him. Oh, well.
1: Oh, well. Sherry, and as I said, we are going to delve into this with Andrea Horvath later in the show. The steel business has been declining. I remember doing stories on it when I first took over the business beat. I'm not even going to tell you what that year that was, but it was many years ago. So this is not a big shock, and the owner of that, the current owner of Stelco, is a big Trump supporter. So, Sherry, I mean, what can be done? I mean, are they even going to fulfill any obligations they may have?
2: Interestingly enough, I was just speaking to a Hamiltonian, not in part about that, but we think of, you know, Steel Town, Hamilton, that's the be all and end all. It's like a one horse town. It isn't anymore, and yet it's tragic, absolutely. And I think at this, among other things, and to the point, to Lisa's point about the auto tariffs coming up in January and how serious that is. This is serious, and what we need from our federal government is a real plan, a real industrial. How are we going to build, not just how are we going to sell stuff to billionaires abroad, but how are we going to build our economy here in Canada? How are we going to invest wisely in our business that's going to build us up? So yet to see that. And when Lisa gave the shout out to a Liberal candidate, I was thinking, well, maybe it's sort of like, you know, sort of like Ford endorsing Olivia, you know? Know, like maybe it's not such a good thing, you know.
0: It's true.
2: How that's going to play.
1: I don't think it's as bad as that was. But George, you had your hand up to say something about Hamilton.
3: Well, you know, my family's business was called Sureway Transport, and it was made on the back of hauling steel for Stelco, for DeFasco, and especially for Algoma Steel. And, you know, I think it's sad to see these challenges, but those people that own Cliffs, that owns that operation, they're not nice folks. And they're there in the United States lobbying for hardline tariffs just like this. And they've already basically said, we'll sacrifice those Canadian assets for this bigger picture thing. And I think that this is an indication for what we're up to in this serious elbows up world. Like, if it was pretend until now, perhaps, but it's kind of like you nail the bully on one hockey shift and then it's the next shift. And we have to be really strong at this point. I haven't had to make any sacrifice so far. I'm prepared to. What sacrifice have I had to make? You know, pressure on the bond market. I don't know. But the thing about it is that Canadians need to dig in and back up their toughness so far to support our government and especially to support those workers. Some are going to be dislocated in these processes. Let's be real about it, and let's be focused on how we're going to effectively take advantage of that human resource and transition it somewhere else.
1: Okay, let's take a couple of calls on that note. We've got Sita in Mississauga. Hi, Sita.
4: Hi, everyone. Thanks, Libby. Trump is sweating, but acting tough. No apologies to America for walking away from a bad deal. Trump and Americans are also hurting from his craziness. But now Trump wants a deal with Canada to gain grounds with American voters. So I give our Prime Minister credit for not sitting around and wait for a call from him. Let him come to us. We should be going to them.
1: Thanks, Sita, for your call. Let's go to Ron in Guelph. Hi, Ron.
5: Hi, Libby. Thanks for the call. Well, you know what? As far as I'm concerned, Doug Ford might have been right in a little bit of a waste. Canada controls the energy. We've been nice and playing nice with Donald Trump, and he doesn't play nice with anybody. He just made a bunch of deals with China, and even though he said he didn't want Canada to do any business with China, so it's time to take advantage of the fact that we control the electricity, we control the uranium and the potash and the oil, and it's time to put the pressure on the U.S.
1: Yeah, a lot of people think that. I'm going to read a text from Louis on the steel industry, and he writes, in the city of Sault Ste. Marie, where I was born and raised during the 60s, Algoma Steel employed over 10,000 workers, a golden

0: An era that anchored a booming middle class in Sault Ste. Marie. As of March 2026, the company employed 2,227 people. My father worked there for 28 years. Not sure what is going to happen to this steel mill. I think that tells the story. And Sherry, yes, Hamilton is diversified, but how much and what happens to the people who depended on this industry? Lisa.
1: Yeah, no, it's very true. And I come from a steel town. I grew up in Sydney, Nova Scotia. Yeah. We had to close the steel plant. We sold it off, I think, to India in parts, to be honest. But it was everything. It was the center of the community. It was what brought immigration to Cape Breton, and it's what families relied upon. And it is, and we're still recovering in Cape Breton from the loss of a major industry. So, like, these are serious matters. I wonder on the Stelco piece. Agree with George completely on the company that owns it right now. But I also feel that they're not going to let it go to an idling position where someone else can come in and buy it. I think they're going to hang on to it as a hedge to Chinese steel, or as a means to fire it up if they need to have it, because I think that they can actually hang on to the asset without actually having too many people keeping it going. So it may not be gone forever. It's just going to be used in the time in which they value is the better for them, to be honest.
0: That's an interesting thought. And one of the things we heard from that company is that they're trying to shift the blame from the tariffs to the counter tariffs. Is there any truth to that, Sherry, or is that just them trying to, you know?
2: I mean, this is just hot air. It's the same kind of hot air that we heard from Trump himself, you know. I mean, this is bluster. I mean, if anything, if you want to translate, you know, Trumpese into human language, what you would hear in all that ranting is, I'm willing to deal now because I'm being pressured and the midterms are coming up. I mean, I think that's what we should hear from all of that. And your caller was absolutely right. I think is like, yes, stand strong. It's his turn to like make his way to Ottawa, if anything. So, I mean, I think there's a lot of bluster at this point. At the end of the day, I think we will have a deal. I don't know, Lisa might thought about it. We will
1: have a deal
2: of some sort. And this is political bluster. I think kind of everybody gets that. That's the mood of the moment.
0: And, you know, back to your first comment, George, so far there's nothing you've had to give up. I was just at the grocery store yesterday and I was annoyed with myself because, there are too many things from the United States going in my cart. And with winter coming up, there'll probably be more. So there's that. And this morning I ran into a huge bit of shrinkflation. And this was in a canned good that it said product of Thailand and there was a Canadian distributor. I'll probably get into that tomorrow because the way they did it was really annoying. But yeah, I mean, we're getting to the point where we will have to sacrifice to make this happen. And I don't know if there will be anything before those midterms, but before we wrap things up, I want to talk a bit about the municipal elections. So I'm wondering, are people starting to pay attention? And, you know, we've seen some very practical promises from Brad Bradford that have to do with fixing the city's outmoded way of doing things. George, you're shaking your head.
3: Well, two wrongs don't make a right. So you're gonna have flat tax because you're not gonna have any budgetary increases. So you've got the pressure of inflation now active and unfunded in your organization. And then you're going to deprive your organization of $300 million a year to uncork a policy which, because it uses the word average, is going to get more complicated than anything you've ever seen. It may be well-intentioned. I do get that the audience that

0: that policy is targeted towards is one that needs help. 100% on point. However, you are setting us up for a city that does not have the resources to function by depriving it of what it needs. And by the way, he's also a big spender on the police budget. So I just think like the math is not mathing, as they say. Olivia's initiative, super smart. The more we can target loneliness and isolation amongst a relatively small group of seniors, the better chance we have of not having emergency rooms full of them. Really, really smart public policy.
1: Well, I mean, I agree we have to target that, but a lot of the issue with the isolation is our seniors that have mobility issues. And a lot of them, I mean, she made an announcement on Friday about taking on bad landlords when she is a terrible landlord with, you know, billion-dollar backlog and you know, rat-infested buildings in TCHC. Lisa, what do you make of that?
2: So I'm going to... To be fair, I'm supporting Brad Baffert. I've endorsed him. But look, if you pop up the two websites next to one another on your computer, you can see the classic way in which you approach a leadership campaign or an election campaign. George, you're familiar. So are you, Sherry. Either you run on policy and platform or you run on personality. And she's running on her profile and her personality. You can see it in the way that she structured her website. It's join her, volunteer for her, get a sign, pledge to vote, or take action and sign up. His is issues. This is what we're talking about. Pictures of things that I'm saying. So they're filling different spaces. They're going for different voters in this time. And we really don't know which is going to be the one that gets the people out to the vote. Targeting seniors is brilliant. It really is, because seniors vote. They're at home during the day. They can get out there to vote. No question about it. So smart tactic. But I mean, if you're looking for substance, you're going to get a different answer. If you're looking for what Olivia is offering, then you're going to love it. And you're, let's see what Torontonians are in the mood for on that day.
1: Well, and let's go to what the most surprising thing was, the endorsement from Geddy Lee, Sherry.
3: Yeah, well, that plus, you know, like $5 will get you coffee somewhere. I mean, I honestly don't think that's going to sway a lot.
2: Not our Democrat. He's not our guy, Sherry. I can tell you.
3: Want to say that, you know, what really impressed me with Olivia's announcement, which hasn't been mentioned, is the property tax deferral for seniors in Vancouver and places where you can literally defer till after you die. This is a direction I think we need to be going if we're looking at property and seniors who actually own property. This will keep them in their homes, and that is so critical. The other thing
1: is, we already have a deferral. Sorry, Sherry, but that's all.
3: But it's dropped, you know, like it's helping along that way. And also transit, like seniors who don't drive anymore, who have to take transit, are getting a break with her policies too. So I don't think it's absolutely fair that one's policy, all policy, and the other's, there's all you know, profile. I think she's going to win, and I obviously have endorsed her. But I mean, I think that, you know, I wonder why he didn't put forward these proposals when, as city councillor, like where were these great policy ideas in the years that he's already
1: served? He did put some of them forward, and she voted against them. George,
3: well, so
1: Geddy,
3: did others.
1: Geddy Lee, the endorsement of Geddy Lee, what's your take?
0: Oh, I thought this late in the campaign, you should have higher status than that. Like, okay, I thought that was very appealing to a small subset of individuals. To be forthright with you, I think that, you know, at this point in the campaign, things are going relatively well for Olivia Chow. I think that by now they're having more than just the odd debate, and therefore the odds for any one of them are lessened. So I think so far so good, really.
1: I've got to say that Geddy Lee got more than 17,000 likes for that. I wouldn't mind 17,000 likes for something I post, Lisa.
2: Yeah, and I, like, good for the demographic, but the demographic that Brad needs to capture are women like me. And yeah, Rush is not my thing.
1: Okay, Russia's.
2: That's all I can say. Oh, but waiting for Margaret Atwood to drop. That's the one that we need to tell us which way to vote.
1: Okay, yes.
2: George is all over that. You know, George is making a call right now.
0: I once put a Barbara Hall sign on her lawn. So that's it. People are like, do you
1: know
0: her?
1: Is that your claim to fame, George?
3: My bets for Margaret are Olivia.
2: There you go.
0: Yeah, for sure, for sure.
2: There you go.
0: We're aligned on that.
1: You know, and these things tend to change. I mean, last time, we're almost out of time. Olivia actually lost the vote on the day of, but won the advance poll. So these things go right to the wire, people.
2: That's true.
0: Yeah, or some people are better organized than others, and they get their votes in the can sooner. So, you know, if you're into that kind of analysis, chances are you're explaining why you didn't win. So if your organization drove people to the advanced polls and you had most of your votes in the box or in the system, in the case of the city of Toronto, and there were fewer of them to bring in on election day, that's really good marketing. Like, but people will spin it in reverse. Oh, well, if we'd had one more day, like, no, probably not. You still got smoked at the advanced polls.
1: Mm-hmm.
0: Trust me, I know.
1: Yeah, I mean, Progress Toronto, the NDP, the unions, they spend a lot of money and they get their vote out. We know that. But it's getting interesting. And we're out of time. And we will talk again soon. In the meantime, thank you so much, Lisa Wright, George Smitherman, and Sherry DeNovo. Bye-bye.
2: Bye.
0: Bye, everybody.
1: Okay, we're taking a break. And when we come back, there was a very disturbing incident at the Song Shul as worshipers tried to go to services on Yom Kippur. And almost most disturbing was the off-duty cop and what he did or did not do about it. We will be talking to the cantor and the co-founder of the Song Shul, cantor Simon Spiro and Aliza, and they are longtime friends of the station, and we'll have that conversation when we return after the break.
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8: 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Because only 13 of 94 calls to action from the Truth and Reconciliation Commission have been achieved. We must do better. 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
1: Welcome back. Well, unfortunately, I have to go over some distressing events that took place on Yom Kippur. Fortunately, not as lethal as the Belleville shooting, but very distressing nonetheless. Protesters turning up to harass people who came to pray on the holiest day on the Jewish calendar, and this at the Song Shul.

0: where an off-duty cop was stationed. Did he move to arrest or disperse the mob as they harassed the worshippers? No. His advice was to appease the mob. And the icing on the cake is that a Jewish journalist who documented this is being suspended and investigated by the CBC. But let's hear about it from the people who were there trying to lead the services at the Song Shul. Let's bring in cantor Simon Spiro and the co-founder of the shul, his wife, Aliza Spiro. Thank you so much for being with us. I really appreciate it.
1: My pleasure. Morning, Libby.
0: Morning. Good afternoon. So first of all, how are you feeling after all that?
1: It's been a crazy 4 or 5 days. It's been quite a whirlwind, would you say, Aliza?
2: Yeah, it's been, at first it was just crazy because it was so intrusive and so frightening. But what is so surprising, in addition to Neil Herland, our member who was a journalist who tweeted about it and then was removed from the air, our members are still shaking. It was quite an unexpectedly traumatic experience for them.
0: So take us back there. How many people turned up and what were they doing and what were they saying, Cantor Simon?
1: You're talking about congregants or?
0: I'm talking about the protesters.
1: Protesters. I learned late afternoon that we had an angry and noisy mob outside the Meridian Center where the Song Shul holds their Rosh Hashanah, New Year and Yom Kippur services. I decided during a couple of minutes break that I had to go outside and see for myself what is happening. I walked out with my white gown and my prayer shawl and my white kippah as the representative and the spiritual leader of the Song Shul. And there was a very angry mob, not even, I would say, 15 feet away from the entrance. Very noisy, angry, spitting vitriol. I mean, really hurtful stuff, racist slurs, horrible stuff. And so I looked at the ringleader with a big megaphone and he was screeching his hate and venom. And I just smiled at him. And he immediately looked at me and screamed, "Look, the Jew is smiling while they're killing babies in Gaza." So one of the police officers came right up to me and said, "Please stop antagonizing him." He gets angry, the mob gets louder. "Maybe it's better you go inside," you know, wanting to keep the peace. I understand that. And by the way, the police really did a great job of protecting us. The only problem is, of the spur of the moment, I wish that on the practical level, that the police had moved the demonstrators further back, because that was the problem. Our congregants had to face a mob coming in. And before they got to the line of police, they had to run the gamut of that. And that was awful for them. We had several members, older ones, who wouldn't leave their car. They wouldn't come in. And they wrote to us after Yom Kippur saying, "This is the first time in my life I have never been at the last service on Yom Kippur," which is called Ne'ilah, which is when the gates supposedly are closing to our prayers and we try to get a good year of life for the world and for us and our families. And yet those very same people who called us and wouldn't be able to get in were petrified, intimidated, harassed, and petrified.
0: That makes it sad. Aliza, how many people were in this mob, would you say?
2: At the beginning, it was just a few kind of waiting around, but it grew pretty quickly. And I think there were a few dozen. I think there were about 25 or so, but they had these bullhorns. They were very present. The flags were big and, you know, flags and keffiyehs now have become quite triggering for members of the Jewish community. But the bullhorns just made everything so much worse because they were saying just awful things. And by the way, supposedly this protest was to protest the presence of our guest speaker, Mark Regev. He was an ambassador an Israeli ambassador, a wonderful Australian man. We've had him here before. And at one point in his career,

0: 3 or many years ago, he was the senior advisor to Netanyahu. So there were people, in theory, it was supposed to protest against Netanyahu, but that is not what this protest was. This protest was an anti-Jewish protest. It was screaming disgusting things at Canadian Jews who were coming to pray on the holiest day of the year.
1: I never heard the word Mark Regev being used in any of their diatribe. What came out was immediately was the word Jew. Jew was prevalent throughout all their words and all their vitriol and all their hate. That spewed out. It was awful.
0: Terrible.
2: A couple of things. First of all, I couldn't help but think, can you imagine what the reaction from police, from authorities would have been if there was a protest at the beginning or the end of Ramadan? The difference is unbelievable.
1: Libby, you know very well, you come from a wonderful family. Libby, our listeners know, and normal people know, that's not the MO. Jewish people do not go to another person's place of worship and intimidate and harass with hate. We are not a people of hate. We are a people of life. We celebrate life. The only country that we have.
2: I did not even suggest that it would be Jews doing this. I'm just saying compare and contrast. Yesterday I spoke to the head of the police union, and he conceded that this is completely unacceptable, and he fell short. I mean, I don't know how many police officers you had there, off-duty officers, but shouldn't they have? They could have arrested people for hate speech.
1: It's what I said. It's actually what I said to the police officer. By the way, we had an off-duty police officer with our own security people, which the Songshul takes care of for their members. But I believe that the off-duty police officer immediately called back up. So I believe there were nearly a dozen on duty, active police.
2: A dozen, and they didn't arrest anybody? I thought maybe one guy.
0: No arrest.
1: That's the tragedy. The good thing is they avoided people being beaten up, which probably would have been the next level.
0: Yeah. Their presence most assuredly prevented what could have been a terrible escalation. This was not even 24 hours after the Belleville gunshot attack. It was so fresh. It was so fresh, and no one knew what to expect. That one of our members who didn't come, I mean, he came and just stayed, he just drove home. He said, we didn't know if they had guns. We didn't know what it was. We did not want to take the risk coming out. But thank God we did have police officers there to prevent something even worse. But yeah, arrests should have been made. This was such a clear hate crime. It was hate. It was intimidation. It was harassment. It was pure, unabashed hate to the Jewish people. And it was disgusting. It was awful here in beautiful Toronto. Both Cantor Simon and I are transplanted here. He is from England. I'm from America. We both love Canada. Love Canada. We love Toronto. I especially love the Toronto Jewish community. I've always said it's so easy to be Jewish here. It's such a warm, embracing Jewish community. And to have this, there's just no explaining it, no excusing it.
1: I miss the Canada that you guys grew up in. I miss that Canada from 2 decades ago that I came and saw and witnessed and went, wow, this is a phenomenal place to live and bring up children. And it's frightening to see how this has deteriorated and degraded into a mob of angry people and people who are quiet. People who are quiet, we've known in history what happens when good people stay silent. We cannot be silent anymore.
2: I thank you for giving us the full details, but I did not know that there were so many officers there. And if you could sort of understand that maybe one off-duty police officer, didn't want to take on the mob, but if there were a dozen people there and no one was arrested, and that to me is beyond

0: Is it complacency or even abetting this hate speech? And then
1: I've always thought if you don't take matters into proper perspective, you don't take matters in hand, then of course these people are emboldened and they succeeded. I'm always told that most Jewish people around the world, whenever they see me singing and leading services or doing concerts, they say, "We won, Hitler lost." And I'm sorry, Hitler did win. He managed successfully and tragically and horrifically to eradicate a complete Jewish way of life in Europe. There is nothing to what went on for 1,000 years in Poland and in Germany and France and throughout Eastern Europe. He managed what we thought could never happen. And this must not happen in Canada. Finally, Jewish people should not be frightened. I know it was very intimidating, but I refused to go inside, much to the chagrin of the police officer who thought I was antagonizing. And if I was, I didn't go out of my way and I didn't go in front of this person into his face with a bullhorn. This was my home. This was our home for Yom Kippur. It was not, as people would like to describe it in the media, a political event. It was not a Jewish political event. This had an Ark of the Covenant. It had an Ark where we hold the Sefer Torah, the model of our life and the whole center of our being as Jewish people. We had a Yom Kippur service. There was no political action. There was no call for Jewish people to go and rampage on the streets. There was no call from any Jewish style imam to go and explode and detonate devices. We are not those sort of people, Libby. Well, we had a service in the most important day of our year.
0: We, Moses and I happen to be at another synagogue, but we've been to your services on Yom Kippur, and they are services, lengthy Correct. Services. They're not anything else. Just one thing I want to touch on, and so the CBC, and CBC is in many ways, you don't have to prove they're anti-Semitic, but they remove a journalist who reported this when they have a specific policy that you're allowed to talk about lived experiences. What do you make of that?
1: He was fearful. The man lived this. I was there, and I can validate and endorse every syllable that man uttered to me and that Neil wrote. Absolutely dead on accurate, 100% accurate. I saw the hate. I saw the intimidation. I saw it, and it aggravated me. I didn't get frightened because I'm not that sort of person, but I saw the fear. I saw the fear in our security, our volunteer security person. My office manager looked at me and said, "Simon, go inside already." And I said, "Why should I go inside? What have I done? I am standing here. And if they hate me this much, what does that tell you?" That speaks volumes.
0: I'm wondering, we're basically running out of time here. Do you plan on following up? Because, again, I am surprised to learn that there were so many officers there, no arrests made, and you're the ones being told to appease the protesters. Do you want some kind of meeting with police, some kind of follow-up to this?
2: There are Jewish organizations working with TPS. I do know that some police claims have been issued, have been filed at 32 Division, which is the precinct. And I know that the hate crime unit is receiving these complaints that have been filed. What's ridiculous is this whole CBC story of taking Neil Herland off the air. That is an outrageous story. It has been picked up all over the world. People have commented, and there was a Florida congressman who wrote, "If this happened in the USA, these people would be in jail for 5 years. But right now, the whole issue

0: issue is, was it a hate crime? Was it not a hate crime? And Neil should keep his job. Just, I think everyone is pretty bewildered and perplexed that CBC has reacted in this way.
1: What? Why bewildered? I mean, these are the people who originally said, don't call 9/11 a terrorist act.
2: Right, correct.
0: Here in Toronto, maybe we're not bewildered, but the rest of the world is watching. It's an embarrassment to this country.
2: Well, it wouldn't be half as surprising or totally aggravating if it's a media outlet that's private. We know certain media outlets that are unashamedly where they are. But this is supported by Canadian tax dollars, and to abuse the Canadian tax dollar and distort and really cruelly distort truth and make it fiction is disgusting. And CBC needs to be censored. I mean, I'm so angry. I am bewildered that the police did not make arrests. I am tremendously thankful that the off-duty policeman called in backup. I am grateful, eternally grateful for that, because as Aliza alluded to earlier, we don't know what could have escalated. But still, reports are being filed as we talk.
1: Okay, well, we will definitely be following up on that. I thank you both so much for giving us those details. And terrible story, but we've got to shine a light on it. Thank you so much, Cantor Simon Spiro and Aliza Spiro. Bye-bye.
2: Lovely.
0: Thanks, Libby.
1: Okay, we're taking another break. When we come back, the mayor of Hamilton, Andrea Horvath.
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1: Welcome back. Well, it is another devastating blow for Hamilton. The layoff of as many as 300 workers from its Hamilton steel plant. It'll be devastating to those who are affected, but also all businesses who have spinoff business with those people. So it will affect more people than those 350, and it comes on top of the damage from tariffs. And what can be done?

0: How much can government do to ease this? We're going to Hamilton Mayor Andrea Horvath. Thank you so much for joining me. Andrea, hi. You're muted. Andrea, you are muted. All right.
1: How's that? Is that good?
0: That's good. You're on.
1: I apologize.
0: No worries. The tech can be difficult. So what's your reaction to this? Were you surprised? When did you find out?
1: Well, I found out yesterday with everybody else. I'm furious. I'm very, very concerned. But I can tell you that I have more resolve than ever to leave no stone unturned when it comes to trying to protect Hamilton workers, Hamilton businesses from the impacts of Trump's tariffs.
0: And what do you have in mind? So we keep hearing about government supports. Some of them are not that easy to access. What do you have in mind for these workers?
1: Well, I mean, there's a couple of things. First of all, I spent most of the afternoon yesterday on the phone with Melanie Joly, the minister federally, and Vic Fedeli, the minister provincially. We have a very good relationship. I have a great relationship with both of them, and they've been very proactive and supportive, and I know that we can work together to try to make a difference. Locally, I just put forward my economic response to the tariffs yesterday and was literally talking about that when the news came out about Stelco. So there's a number of things, including not only advocating for and with workers and businesses for the programs that you talked about that the federal and provincial governments are providing, making sure that we as a city help facilitate access in any way that we can to those programs through our economic development department. But also, what can we do? What can we do to lower the pain, if you will? So cutting some red tape in terms of access to programs, but also keeping taxes under control with this budget that's upcoming, less than inflation, making sure that if there are ways we can defer payments that people have, or we can shave off any interest payments that we currently charge, that's something else that we're looking at. There are many, many things that we're trying to do at the local level. The other big piece is to make sure that we're encouraging people to buy local, to buy Hamilton, to buy Canadian. These are just some of the pieces. It's a 7-point plan, and it's more important than ever to try to, I can't control Trump, as you know, nobody can, but trying to protect our city and our businesses and our workers is job number one. It's priority number one.
0: Well, as I said earlier, this is really bad, but I remember covering the decline of the steel industry when I first started on the business beat. And Andrea, that was a very long time ago, probably 1989 or something. So this has been kind of happening in slow-mo for a very long time.
1: Well, yes and no. If I'm not mistaken, that was in the and I remember those days too. That was in the wake of free trade, if I'm not mistaken. And now here we are having a president of the United States undoing free trade, and we're taking another hit. We lost not only steel, we lost a lot of manufacturing in our city, a lot. And we just can't let that happen again. So in this particular situation, there was a commitment made not that long ago, Libby, about just over 2 years ago, that the new owners of this plant were going to keep the workers employed, the unionized workers and the vast majority of the non-unionized workers for 5 years. Well, it hasn't been 5 years. So this is the other thing I'm pushing the federal government to do, is to really fight the company from breaking its promise. They've broken that promise, and we have to fight that company. We have to push for consequences if they're not prepared to undo the announcement that they made yesterday.
0: What kind of consequences? I mean, the owners of this plant are big Trump supporters, and they're hoping to get a plant built in the United States, and totally willing to sacrifice Canadian workers.
1: Yeah, I understand that, but this is really a test of the Investment Canada Act. And if we're serious about putting these requirements or these strings, if you will, on companies that are buying our major manufacturing and steelmaking companies, then the federal government needs to kind of stand up and show that these deals, that these agreements have teeth and that they have consequences. Again, this is something I'll be continuing to discuss with Minister Jolie. And as I've said, we're all in this together, but it's also my job to push hard to make sure that our workers and our companies are protected. Having said that, there's a lot of other things we need to do, not only buy local and buy Hamilton, buy Canadian, but as we just received $572 million commitment from the provincial government, and I'm very grateful for that, for infrastructure needs in our city. We need to make sure that the steel that we produce in this city and the steel products that we produce are going to be able to be utilized in all of our infrastructure projects, not only in Hamilton, but of course in Ontario and Canada too. So we need to make sure the federal and provincial governments are living up to those commitments around by Canada, by Hamilton, by Ontario, and are ensuring that the steel products that we make here can be purchased. So the domestic market and the expansion of the domestic market also needs to be priority number one if we're going to be able to save jobs in steel here in Hamilton.
0: Well, Andrea, Mayor Horvath, best of luck to you trying to get something going here, and we will look for updates to see how it's going. Thanks so much for your time.
1: My pleasure. Absolutely. Nice to see you again, Libby. Take care.
0: Okay, you too. Okay, people, that is all the time we have for Fight Back for today. Follow us on YouTube. Follow us on Instagram. I'll be back here tomorrow, and we'll talk then.
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Who could forget that song, right? Madonna, Like a Virgin. That was the record that established the Material Girl as a worldwide star. Good afternoon, I'm Eva D. Yes, number one's at one. Here's Elton John now, one of his best, Candle in the Wind.

0: A big hit there for Blood, Sweat, and Tears. You Make Me So Very Happy gave the group a Grammy Award for Album of the Year. And in that set as well, of course, Elton John and a pretty ballad that he co-wrote in 1973, Candle in the Wind, in honor of Marilyn Monroe, who had died a decade earlier. And of course, that same song was rewritten years later as a tribute to the late Princess Diana. A big hello to you and welcome. I'm Eva D, and I'm all set with your top tunes right here. Songs that all carry that number one title. I've got Shania on the way, Billy Preston going round in circles, and next we'll hear from Heart and their very first number one record.
1: Lately, business has become, let's say, more challenging.
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0: Boy, that song still packs a punch, doesn't it? BTO, always taking care of business, a big hit in 1974 and still going strong today. We also had Heart in our set with These Dreams. That was their very first number one record, not to mention a first for Nancy Wilson. She sang lead on that song instead of her big sister Ann Wilson. Nancy said the lyrics really, really hit home for her because at the time she was going through some family illness and she connected very strongly with the lyrics. Good afternoon. It's Eva D with you, and I'm playing your number one favorites here, including a love ballad from Shania Twain, a global hit for her, and one of the biggest songs of 1998. We'll hear it after this.
1: There's more to life than finding the perfect car. 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
2: 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I'm the publisher of the Tonic Newsletter and host of the Tonic Talk Show, brought to you by New Roots Herbal. 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

0: That song's got a cool beat. It's Will It Go Round in Circles? Billy Preston, he co-wrote the lyrics, said he wanted something funky with a lot of soul. Gotta love those funky songs, right? He nailed it, though, not just with his vocals, but Billy showcased his great talents on the organ and clavinet. It gave him his very first number one record. We got more of those, you know that, straight ahead here on Zoomer Radio, including an award-winning soundtrack song from the movie Top Gun, next.
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0: Ah, pretty tune there. Called Truly, Madly, Deeply from an Australian pop group, Savage Garden. That was their very first hit in North America and really had a lasting impact here. It stayed on the Billboard chart for over a year, and that set a new record in 1998. We've got more great music coming up right here on Zoomer Radio. I'm Eva D. I thank you for your company today. Hope to see you next time for more Number Ones at One.
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0: Radio, there's the Eagles, Peaceful, Easy Feeling. Crash Test Dummies featuring Ellen Reed before that. That's the Ballad of Peter Pumpkinhead from 1994, and the tide is high from Blondie. How you doing? Hello, and welcome to your Tuesday Afternoon Express. My name's Christine Cardoso. So glad that you are spending some time with me and Zoomer Radio. Vibe check for today. Let's make it a 6.5. I mean, it's Tuesday. It's cloudy. There's nothing extraordinary good happening. There's nothing extraordinarily bad. We'll just take a let's get things done kind of Tuesday, okay? Although this is potentially special. It is National Coffee Day, and depending on where you get your favorite cup of coffee, you could be scoring a free one. Some of the major chains have some special deals offered in their apps today, and some of the small local mom and pop shops are celebrating National Coffee Day with a little discount or a little something special for you on the side. I'm a 2 cup of coffee kind of girl, and I've already had mine, so I am ready to go here on the Afternoon Express for today. Music from the Paolas and Carol Pope standing by. Wallflowers are next.
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0: Zoomer Radio and the Afternoon Express. We heard from the Wallflowers, One Headlight, and Never Said I Loved You. There's the Paolas with Carol Pope. Now, Carol Pope, there is someone with a love for the Phoenix Concert Theatre. She's performed there with her band Rough Trade, of course, celebrated her induction into the Canadian Songwriters Hall of Fame there, and even did a memorial concert for her bandmate Kevin Staples there, too. So, the Phoenix, a famous Sherbourne Street fixture for decades, is now moving west. Owners announced plans to relocate to Parkdale Hall. This is 1605 Queen Street West, near Roncesvalles. Rezoning and other approvals still required. And the current Phoenix is expected to continue operating on Sherbourne through 2027. But this is big music news for the city. And perhaps a reasonably fair swap as well. Hugh's Room relocated a few years ago from the West End to the East End on Broadview, and I feel like the Phoenix coming to the West End is a pretty decent swap. Hi there, my name's Christine Cardoso. Thank you for listening to The Afternoon Express. If you want to say hi, I always love hearing from you. Our text line is 866-740-4740. We are mostly cloudy right now, 20 degrees, and I've got Ricky Lee Jones and The Temptations next.
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0: Founders Dino Vannelli, Wild Horses. On the Afternoon Express, also heard from Ricky Lee Jones and The Temptations, My Girl. It's 2:35. Hello and happy Tuesday to you. My name's Christine Cardoso. Well, how's the season changing going? I'm still trying to figure out the fact that it's September 29 and my October calendar is already full. October is a crazy month for me. Doesn't mean I'm popular or all that interesting. It just means that every October, my October calendar is full. So if you are a TSO Pops person, you got to get on this because on October 15th and 16th, Zoomer Radio presents the music of James Bond. Yeah, Zoomer Radio, the official radio sponsor of the Toronto Symphony Orchestra's 2026-2027 Pops series at Roy Thomson Hall. The next concert is the music of James Bond, and you can get tickets at tso.ca. It is 2:36 on this Tuesday afternoon, 20 degrees, mostly cloudy right now, and the rest of the week, although continuing mild, is going to be mostly cloudy. Tonight, down to 13 degrees. Tomorrow, cloudy and 22. Looks like some showers or a chance of them anyway for Thursday and Friday. And we've got more music on the way, too. We've got Eric Carmen, Donna Lewis, and Shooter next.
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There's Donna Lewis, I Love You, Always Forever on the Afternoon Express. It's 2:46 on this Tuesday, 20 degrees. Thanks for listening to the Afternoon Express. This is Shooter, I Can Dance, Zoomer Radio.

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Hello there, it's 2:50, 20 degrees. My name's Christine Cardoso. NHL season starts tonight.

0: Leafs host the Habs at Scotiabank Arena. Will this be the year the Leafs win the Cup? I don't know. Nobody knows. I mean, really, how long have we done this? But is the curse over? Harold Ballard's old home on Montgomery Avenue has just been demolished, and some people are saying the curse was in those old walls. I'm going to tell you all about that, and I'll also tell you about my chance encounter with Harold Ballard himself. He owes me $18, and I am not joking. I will elaborate after 3 o'clock. Right now, it is 2:50, 20 degrees, and I've got more music from Tom Petty next.
1: No way. I can't believe it.
2: Yes, I'm a Pegasus, famous creature of myth, and yes, I am real. Believe it.
1: Cool, but I'm actually looking at that Lotto Max jackpot. It's 65 million, which means 65 new prizes of $100,000, plus Max Millions.
2: I, too, was talking about that, so, you know, believe it, because, wow, what a big jackpot. Is it hot in here?
3: More prizes, more chances. Believe it. Lotto Max.
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Zoomer Radio, there's Katie Lang, Hallelujah. Now get ready to switch gears. It's 3 o'clock on the Afternoon Express. Tuesday, September 29th, cloudy and 20 degrees. 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

0: Don't Stand So Close to Me on Zoomer Radio. Also heard from the Northern Pikes, Teenland. That one's from 1993. Hello there, my name's Christine Cardoso. 3:12 on this cloudy Tuesday afternoon, 20 degrees right now. And tonight is the annual return of our unwavering optimism. Leafs versus Canadians tonight, 7 o'clock, Scotiabank Arena. And here's a little piece of Toronto Maple Leafs history that is now gone. Notorious Leafs former owner, Harold Ballard's old home on Montgomery Avenue, this is near Bloor in Etobicoke, has been demolished. It's quite a storied tale. Ballard bought the house in the 1940s, raised his family there, owned the Leafs from 1972 until his death in 1990. The house became notorious because renovations there were also part of a very murky fraud case that eventually did get Harold Ballard sent to prison for 1 year. That happened in 1972. The property was sold in 1990 after Harold Ballard's death and has sit idle since, waiting for redevelopment. So the property has been demolished, and it has some Leafs fans now wondering, did they just demolish the Ballard curse? I mean, all those things. Could it be the year? So keep an eye on that. And I personally have a bone to pick with Mr. Harold Ballard. He owes me $18. I worked at Toronto General Hospital in the late 1980s as the TV girl, the girl who installed televisions in patient rooms. Fantastic part-time job. Ballard was having cardiac surgery. He wanted a TV. I put the TV in his room. He paid for the TV for the first week. But he still owes me for 3 days. He kept just shooing me out of the room. He's like, I'll pay you tomorrow. I'll pay you tomorrow. I'll pay you tomorrow. Well, then he was discharged one day and just walked out, leaving all his unpaid bills behind. Now that is Harold Ballard for you. Tonight, Leafs versus the Habs, Scotiabank Arena, 7 o'clock. It is 3:13, 20 degrees. Thank you for listening to The Afternoon Express. My name's Christine Cardoso, and I've got music from Pat Benatar and Billy Joel standing by. Right now, Zoomer traffic.
1: Earlier problems that we had northbound of the DVP approaching Dundas have been cleared away. Southbound of the DVP past Lawrence, a two-car crash. We also have a collision eastbound on the 401, the on-ramp at Kennedy, and eastbound on the 401 Express at McCowan, a stalled vehicle. 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More traffic in minutes on Zoomer Radio.
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0: Here is Pat Benatar, We Belong. And Billy Joel, I Go to Extremes on the Afternoon Express. Hello there, it's 3:23, Tuesday afternoon, 20 degrees, mostly cloudy in Liberty Village. And yeah, October 1st, almost here. Rent, mortgage, time to book the winter tire swap. And for some, it's when the cargo shorts get officially put away. Doesn't matter. It is time. You just have that date on the calendar, and the calendar tells you, no more leg time, boys and girls. It is time to put the shorts away. September 29th, cloudy and 20 degrees. Thank you for listening to the Afternoon Express. Zoomer weather for tonight, we do go down to 13 degrees. Tomorrow, cloudy, a high of 22. And for Thursday and Friday, looks like cloudy and chance of showers, highs of 20 degrees. Actually, Thursday, 25 degrees. Friday, 18 degrees. So a little shift happening by the end of the week. Right now, still on the mild side, 20 degrees with more music on the way. And right now, Zoomer traffic.
1: We have a collision southbound on the DVP past Lawrence in the right-hand lane, as well as a crash eastbound on the 401, the on-ramp at Kennedy. Stalled vehicle eastbound 401 Express at McCowan in the right-hand lane, and a crash southbound on the 400 at Shepherd. Fiji Airways flight deals fly from Toronto to Fiji via Vancouver from $1,739 return. 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More traffic in minutes on Zoomer Radio.
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4: 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I'm the publisher of the Tonic Newsletter and host of the Tonic Talk Show, brought to you by New Roots Herbal. 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

Zoomer Radio, there's Gary Newman, Cars. I got a text thanking me for reminding them to make the winter tire swap appointment. That's right. I know, everyone needs a wife/radio announcer in their life to remind them of these things. It's that time, folks. 866-740-4740 is my text line. You can text just to say hi. And thanks for listening to the Afternoon Express. This is Martha and the Muffins, Echo Beach, Zoomer Radio.

0: there's Martha and the Muffins, Echo Beach. And I heard from Charlene on the text board. She says, I just listened to Cars. I love that song. Gary Numan, I used to dance to it on a chair. Charlene, you've got to tell me more, girl. 866-744-740. Thank you for all your texts that I hope, Charlene, text me back, please. I need to know more. And another text here from Bev. Thank you so much for this, Bev. Bev writes, hi, Christine. I just wanted to tell you how much I like and enjoy you. So, of course, I'm going to read this one on the radio. You have a wonderful personality and are so down to earth. You make my afternoons. It's like having a friend here while I'm doing my stuff. Well, that is why I am here, Bev. That is exactly what the radio is for. I hope this is one of your three good things for the day, she says. Thank you for that too, Bev. Yes, Bev listens to the show at 5:40 as well. That's when I bring you my three good things, the theory being that even on a bad day, there's always three good things. Well, I've got two right here. One's named Charlene and one is named Bev. Thank you so much for your text today and feel free to text me as well. 866-740-4740. This is the Afternoon Express and my name is Christine Cardoso. 3:37, cloudy, 20 degrees, Zoomer traffic.
1: We have a collision southbound on the DVP past Lawrence in the right-hand lane, as well as a crash eastbound on the 401, the on-ramp at Kennedy. Stalled vehicle eastbound 401 Express at McCowan in the right-hand lane, and a crash southbound on the 400 at Shepherd. Fiji Airways flight deals fly from Toronto to Fiji via Vancouver from $1,739 return. 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

0: Zoomer Radio, there's Serena Ryder, My Heart Cries for You, and Danger Zone from Kenny Loggins. Hello, this is the Afternoon Express. My name's Christine Cardoso, 3:48, cloudy, 20 degrees in Liberty Village. If you happen to be downtown today, Nathan Phillips Square looks a little bit different. There's teepees, Indigenous artists and vendors, music, storytelling, and a sacred fire as Toronto marks the Indigenous Legacy Gathering. This is a chance to stop for a few minutes, listen, learn, as we prepare for tomorrow's National Day for Truth and Reconciliation, also known as Orange Shirt Day. A reminder, too, that the Spirit Garden, the permanent Indigenous cultural space and place for reflection and ceremony, that remains open after today's and tomorrow's events. The Spirit Garden opened in 2024 at the southwest corner there of Nathan Phillips Square. My name's Christine. Hello, how are you? 3:49. Hope you are enjoying your Tuesday so far, and thanks for hanging out with me. I've got music from Redbone standing by, Satellites as well, and right now, Zoomer Traffic.
1: We have a collision southbound on the DVP past Lawrence in the right-hand lane, as well as a crash southbound on the 400 at Shepherd. Eastbound on the 401, the on-ramp at Kennedy, a two-car crash there, as well as a stalled vehicle eastbound on the 401 Express at McCowan. The rest of the major routes are filling in as usual. In town, we have collisions at Bayview south of York Mills and Leslie south of the 401. Make the most of fall before the snow flies. 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

There's a satellite. Give me some kind of sign on the Afternoon Express. It's 4 o'clock, 20 degrees on this Tuesday afternoon. We've got music from Andy Kim and Grand Funk Railroad standing by. This is Michael Bublé, Zoomer Radio.

0: Zoomer Radio with Grand Funk Railroad, Some Kind of Wonderful, and Michael Bublé, Save the Last Dance for Me. Hello and happy Tuesday. I hope you are having a fantastic day. Thanks for spending some time with me. My name's Christine Cardoso. Got to tell you, the two guys responsible for some very big Canadian songs are sitting down together in Markham this weekend. Dan Hill and Andy Kim are bringing In Story and Song to the Flatow Markham Theatre on Saturday night. Dan Hill and Andy Kim joined Andy and Jane right here this morning on the Morning Zoom. Andy asked Dan, after all these years of working together and being friends, what have you learned about Andy Kim?
1: Well, there's just so many things. He's unbelievably loyal and caring, but Andy is a doer, not a talker. You would never know anything about his past or his phenomenal successes as an artist, because he has a way of just finding things out about you and asking you questions, but has this really, really refreshing kind of modesty, as well as a kind of a wonder for life. It's just like, performing with a 22-year-old.
0: Dan Hill and Andy Kim in Story and Song at the Flatow Markham Theatre Saturday night. This is Andy Kim on Zoomer Radio.

Zoomer Radio, there's Andy Kim. Sugar, Sugar on the Afternoon Express. And Dan Hill and Andy Kim in Story and Song will be at the Flatow Markham Theatre Saturday night. Hello there, it is 4:10. My name's Christine Cardoso. Thanks for all your texts today. It's a busy day on the text board, 866-740-4740. And I really do just like it when you call me and say hi. This one is from Pierre. Bonjour, Christine. I have made my appointment to get my tire swapped on November 9th. Thank you for the reminder. I hope all is well with you. I'm listening on the app today from Kingston, and I'm heading west. Thank you, Pierre. Pierre and I go

0: BP Pass Lawrence have been cleared away. New issues eastbound on the Gardner, the ramp to Lakeshore, a stalled vehicle. We also have a stall eastbound on the 401 Collectors at Victoria Park, blocking the two center lanes, and beyond that, a stall eastbound on the 401 Express at McCowan. 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

0: Zoomer Radio, there's Giving Away a Miracle from Luba on the Afternoon Express. George Michael in there too with Praying for Time. VMAs did a nice job paying tribute to George Michael the other night. Teddy Swims, Adam Lambert, and Ray performed. They were commemorating the upcoming 10th anniversary of George Michael's death and the 40th anniversary of the album Faith. Hello there, it's 4:23. My name's Christine Cardoso. Cloudy, 21 degrees right now. And so, Leafs Nation, how you feeling? How optimistic are you about the season? Linda made a good point on the text board here. She says, last year, the Leafs were horrible and the Jays made it to the World Series. This year, the Jays were horrible, so naturally, we're not saying. We're just saying. Thank you, Linda, for that text. Go Leafs, 866-740-4740 is the text line. I love it when you say hello. It is 424, 21 degrees with more music on the way. We've got April Wine and Nina standing by right now. Zoomer traffic.
1: We have a stalled vehicle eastbound on the Gardner, the ramp to Lakeshore. Eastbound on the 401 Collectors at Victoria Park, two center lanes, a stalled vehicle. As well, we have a stall eastbound on the 401 Express at McAllen. The rest of the major routes are filling in as usual. In town, we have a collision at Bayview, south of York Mills. 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

0: Zoomer Radio, there's Nina, 99 Red Balloons. You could have been a lady from April Wine and Procol Harum, a whiter shade of pale. Hello there, it's 4:37, 21 degrees. Ah, look at this, a little bit of late afternoon sunshine. I will take it. Zoomer weather for tonight, partly cloudy down to 13 degrees. Tomorrow, mainly cloudy, 22, the high for tomorrow. Right now, mix of sun and cloud, 21 degrees in Liberty Village. My name's Christine Cardoso, and I think it's official. I get excited about boring things. Remember Bed Bath & Beyond? 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I'm excited because they're back in Canada today. So if you needed a lemon zester and a headboard, you'd go to Bed Bath & Beyond. It was one of my favorite stores to visit, especially when you're putting a house together, of course. 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Physical stores are planned, with the first expected in late 2027. So yes, you and I can once again go looking for that one thing you did not know you needed. 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
1: Stalled vehicle eastbound on the Gardner, the ramp to Lakeshore. Beyond that, eastbound on the Gardner approaching Jameson, a collision in the left-hand lane. Stalled vehicle eastbound 401 Collectors at Victoria Park, as well as a stall eastbound on the 401 Express at McCowan. The rest of the major routes, it's the typical volume this afternoon. In town, we have a collision on Leslie south of the 401. 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

0: Zoomer Radio Rainbow Glasses from our very own Lily Frost. Lily's going to be performing the music of Jeff Buckley November 17 and 18. That's happening at Hughes Room. We also heard from Hall & Oates, You Make My Dreams Come True. Yep, that was the Maple Leafs' goal song used for 5 whole years before it was finally retired in, 2023? If you're going to a Hall & Oates concert, it's a good song. If you're going to a Leafs game and they score, it's a terrible song. So yes, that's a 3-year-old story, but it was a very controversial 5 years. And on opening night of the NHL, Leafs versus Habs at Scotiabank Arena, I did have to go on that rant one final time. 4:47, a mix of sun and cloud right now, 21 degrees. It's really nice to see some late day sunshine. And I've got more music on the way too. Carole King, Tom Cochran standing by right now. Zoomer traffic.
1: Stalled vehicle eastbound on the Gardner, the ramp to Lakeshore. Beyond that, eastbound on the Gardner, approaching Jameson, a collision in the left-hand lane. Stalled vehicle eastbound 401 Collectors at Victoria Park, as well as a stall eastbound on the 401 Express at McCowan. The rest of the major routes, it's the typical volume this afternoon. In town, we have a collision on Leslie south of the 401. 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

Zoomer Radio, there's Tom Cochran. Title feels pretty appropriate right now, sinking like a sunset. Sunset tonight in Toronto is just after 7 o'clock, but of course we are losing minutes of daylight, well, 3 minutes of daylight per day at this point, and daylight saving time ends November 1st. So enjoy those 7 o'clock sunsets while we've got them. Hello, my name's Christine Cardoso. It is 5 o'clock and the sun is out. Enjoy and thanks for listening. 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

0: Zoomer Radio with ELO, do ya? And Parachute Club, rise up. Also heard from Soft Cell, Tainted Love. To get the 5 o'clock hour going here on the Afternoon Express. It is 5:09. My name's Christine Cardoso, and I am just seeing here some news about a Metro grocery store being converted into a Food Basics. Not the first time this is happening. In fact, Metro has announced some restructuring that may lead to other Metros becoming Food Basics. And Loblaw has converted a few of its Loblaw stores to No Frills. So yeah, a certain sign of the times. Cost of living is real. We all know that. And as we approach this mayoral election, let me just tell you, the gloves are off. I just saw a Brad Bradford commercial on television. First time I've seen it. And he's not messing around. Just a note here to say, if you want to stay informed, one of the best ways to do that is to listen to Fight Back weekdays with Libby Znaimer right here, right after the noon news. It is 5:10. My name's Christine Cardoso. We've got sunshine, 21 degrees right now in Libertyville. I hope you are enjoying this beautiful Tuesday afternoon. Got music from the Partland Brothers and Phil Collins standing by. Right now, Zoomer traffic.
1: Stalled vehicle eastbound on the Gardner, the ramp to Lakeshore, and beyond that eastbound on the Gardner approaching Jameson, a two-car crash. Stalled vehicle westbound on the Gardner, the on-ramp at Spadina, as well we have a stall eastbound on the 401 collectors at the 400, and beyond that eastbound on the 401 express ramp to the 404, another stalled vehicle there, and a crash eastbound on the 401, the on-ramp at Kennedy. 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

And now a city doesn't have soul without its music venues. If you missed it today, the Phoenix Concert Theater announced it is moving to the West End. The Sherburn Street location is going to be operating for several more months for sure. And then the Phoenix will move to the Parkdale Hall. This is 1605 Queen Street West, just near Roncesvalles. That's going to be exciting. Great venue, a new venue for the Phoenix. Hello, it's 522. How you doing? My name's Christine Cardoso. And I do also want to tell you about Zoomer Radio's Deerhurst Uncorked contest. 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Enter now, zoomerradio.ca. It is 5:22. Enjoy this late day sunshine, 22 degrees right now, with music from Linda Ronstadt, Corey Hart, and Gnarls Barkley on the way. Right now, Zoomer traffic.

0: Still have those issues eastbound on the Gardner, the ramp to Lakeshore stalled vehicle, as well as a collision eastbound on the Gardner approaching Jamison. Earlier issues westbound on the Gardner, the on-ramp at Spadina have been cleared away, but we have a stalled vehicle eastbound on the 401 collectors at the 400. Beyond that, eastbound on the 401, the express ramp to the 404, another stalled vehicle there, and a collision eastbound on the 401, the on-ramp at Kennedy. 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

0: Radio, Gnarls Barkley, Crazy, Corey Hart, In Your Soul, and You're No Good from Linda Ronstadt on the Afternoon Express. It is 5:35, 22 degrees, some late day sunshine on this Tuesday afternoon. My name's Christine Cardoso. Time for us to do three good things. The theory is that even on a bad day, there's always three good things. Little things. So you think about yours while I tell you mine. Number one, I'm seeing my friend Jackie tonight after a 4-month lull. That is truly too long. Number two, sun started shining after 4 o'clock today, which is better than no sun at all. Love you, sunshine. And number three, I made a lasagna and it was spectacular. There's my three good things. I hope you have three as well. It is 5:36, 22 degrees. Fleetwood Mac and Johnny Reed standing by right now. Zoomer traffic.
1: Still have those issues eastbound on the Gardner, the ramp to Lakeshore stalled vehicle, as well as a collision eastbound on the Gardner approaching Jameson. Earlier issues westbound on the Gardner, the on-ramp at Spadina have been cleared away, but we have a stalled vehicle eastbound on the 401 collectors at the 400. Beyond that, eastbound on the 401, the express ramp to the 404, another stalled vehicle there, and a collision eastbound on the 401, the on-ramp at Kennedy. 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

That's Rock Voisin on Zoomer Radio, one of the nicest guys in show business. And Johnny Reed, too. Let's go higher, shall we? This is Zoomer Radio.

0: Zoomer Radio. There's Johnny Reed. Let's go higher. As for the Leafs fans, here's to a good season. Leafs versus the Habs, Scotiabank Arena, tonight, 7 o'clock. It is 5:48. My name's Christine Cardoso. Enjoy this sunshine and 22 degrees. I've got music from Blue Rodeo and Sheryl Crow standing by. Right now, Zoomer traffic.
1: Stalled vehicle eastbound on the Gardner, the ramp to Lakeshore, and beyond that, eastbound on the Gardner approaching Jameson, a two-car crash. Stalled vehicle eastbound on the 401 collectors at the 400, as well we have a stall eastbound on the 401 express ramp to the 404, and a crash eastbound on the 401, the on-ramp at Kennedy, as well we have a new collision westbound on the 401 collectors at Renforth. Whether you're traveling across Canada or around the world, Hertz Rent-A-Car has over 10,000 locations to serve you. 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

0: Express, pretty much done here for a Tuesday. Hello and thanks for listening. My name's Christine Cardoso. Robbie Lane has your 60s at 6, 2 minutes away right now. Here are your news headlines. Canada-US Trade Minister Dominic LeBlanc says the government is not apologizing for standing up for Canada. US President Donald Trump claims Canada will come crawling back to his administration with an apology in order to make a deal in the next few days. LeBlanc says the US violated the trade agreement and Canada will do what it must to support and protect its workers and businesses. Trump escalated his cross-border trade war today as his outright bans on imports of certain Canadian goods took effect. Ontario is particularly hard hit by Donald Trump's latest bans on imports of certain goods, Canadian goods, including alcoholic drinks, dairy byproducts, and motorcycles. Ontario has expanded eligibility for a $1 billion financing program to provide loans to businesses affected by tariffs, also for a $150 million fund that provides grants or loans to small and medium-sized businesses looking to find new markets. Ontario's Economic Development and Trade Minister Vic Fedeli says the government is working to ensure businesses are not only equipped to navigate the challenges of present day, but can take the necessary steps to reduce long-term reliance on a single market and diversify their international exports. OpenAI CEO Sam Altman has announced new AI agents while avoiding mentions of security concerns. The agents, designed to complete ongoing tasks, proactively on behalf of users, are a competitor of Meta's personal agent Muse. On Monday, OpenAI said it was holding off on the release of a new AI model out of security concerns voiced by its researchers. In his remarks, Altman did not address the scrapped model. Zoomer weather for tonight going down to 13 degrees. Tomorrow, mainly cloudy, a high of 22. Thursday, clouds and a chance of showers. Thursday's high, 25. Right now, partly sunny, 22 degrees. I'm Christine Cardoso. Good night.
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Zoomer Radio and the 60s at 6. Robbie here with you, and I'm hanging out for 4 hours. Yeah, 60s, 70s, 80s, 90s, that's what we do. All this hour, nothing but 60s and Creedence from 1969, Unfortunate Son. This song got to number one for a long time in 1965 and then became one of their signature songs. You know who this is.

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0: Stones right there, 1966, and Lady Jane. And I am so happy to have you along with me. And I'm hoping that I'm going to play some songs that'll keep you really interested because, well, you know, that's what we try and do on Zoomer Radio. We play the original greatest hits and a lot of them. Next set, there'll be three in a row, including Steppenwolf, Four Tops, Los Bravos, and then a little bit of Aretha in the fourth song. And you'll see what those all are next.
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0: Four Tops right there, same old song. Steppenwolf on the 60s at 6 and Magic Carpet Ride. And Los Bravos kicked it off with Black is Black. That Four Tops song, it's the same old song. Now, I read this, not online, somewhere else, that the Four Tops were put in kind of a formula situation where their songs would basically sound kind of the same and would have the same kind of feel to them. And apparently, Levi Stubbs, the lead singer, said to the songwriting crew at Motown, you know, every time we go into the studio, it's the same old song. Well, that's all they needed. And that's exactly what they wrote. And again, a hit for the Four Tops. So I mentioned Aretha, and I don't have to say much more than she's next.
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5: 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My guest this Sunday is David Green from G Adventures, a company whose focus is small group travel, connecting travelers to local cultures and each other while uplifting communities everywhere they go. 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

Richie Knight and the Midnights on the 60s at 6, a number one song in 1963, Charlena. And I can't tell you how happy we all were for Richie Knight and the Midnights. Of course, there was a little jealousy because there were two or three Toronto sound bands that were getting on the charts quite often. Little Caesar and the Consuls would be another example of that. But we were so happy when they went, when Richie and the boys went to number one. This is amazing. Aretha Franklin started off with, I Say a Little Prayer for You. And if I'm not mistaken, after we do this cover of a Supreme song, there's a song by Robbie Lane and the Disciples on the way. This is Vanilla Fudge. In the meantime, and you keep me hanging on, baby. Let's do it.

0: Yeah, there we go. Robbie Lane and the Disciples, top 10 song for us in 1966, written by Neil Sedaka. And he didn't know we had a top 10 song with it until about, six years ago, when I was interviewing him for a gig he was doing, a charity fundraiser in Toronto, and we wanted to help. And so we talked to him, and I told him about this song, and he said, oh, did it sell well? And I said, well, if you count 47 copies all across Canada as sells well, I don't know. He said, can you send me a link to the song? I want to hear it. And we did. We never heard another thing. But that's okay. He was just checking for his own pocketbook. I'm not surprised. Elvis, Three Dog Night, and Frank Ifield coming up in the next set.
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Frank Ifield, 1962 on Zoomer 60s at 6, and I remember you. And the Rascals kicked us off with Groovin'. That Frank Ifield song, I like it, and he's got a great voice, but I was kind of surprised it was on Top 40 radio. That's just me. I was sort of more into the rock and roll style, the Little Richards and the Chuck Berrys, and, you know, those kinds of tunes were the ones that it really got me. But that one, pretty good too. Here's Elvis from 69.

0: Three Dog Night right there, and Easy to Be Hard, and Elves with Suspicious Minds. You know what we've been able to do here at Zoomer Radio is make an hour longer. Yeah, don't ask. We can't tell you. Has nothing to do with AI. But we're going to extend all of the hours, but we'll still hit the top of the hour when we're supposed to. You'll see. It's coming up, and we'll do it next.
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This is Zoomer Radio, and these are the 70s at 7 this hour, nothing but 70s. And Jimmy Buffett, with a number one song, Margaritaville, he turned that song into an industry. I mean, that's what he built his entire career on, not just musically, but he opened resorts and rest homes and restaurants. He did everything. Elton John, well, he's done pretty well for himself already. 1973, this one.

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0: Bill Amesbury right there in Virginia, Touch Me Like You Do, Elton John before that. And I have to mention, I want to mention David Marsden, Dave Mickey, the Mars Bar guy, what, the spirit of radio. That's what he called CFNY. But he was truly the spirit of radio. And I met him first when he was Dave Mickey working at CKEY 590, which had become a top 40 station. And how I met him was, it was at the CNE, and CKEY, like Chum, had a trailer where they broadcast live. In CKEY's situation, they would hire bands to play on the roof of the trailer. Well, we were hired, and we were playing one night, and about halfway through the set, oh, Dave Mickey, by the way, was downstairs broadcasting live from the CNE, and he came out yelling at us, which he did a lot. I don't mean at us, but he yelled a lot in those days, and said, guys, please stop stomping on the roof. It's coming through our microphones and on the air. So we tried. We tried. But after that, we hung out for a bit. He was a great guy. Loved him. And really, there are legends and then there are legends. And he is one of the legend A1 guys. 70s at 7 continues with some Rush and Sticks in the next set.
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0: Rush right there on the 70s at 7 and Fly By Night. Styx before that and Babe. And Rush, I am so glad that after a few years they decided to reinvent themselves. And, you know, I understand why in the beginning they didn't want to after they lost Neil. But, I mean, this has been their lives. I mean, their whole life has been about music and about building that huge audience worldwide. So why starve them and us of the music? And they're just doing so well. I just love what they're doing. I got more 70s. You, of course I do. And a couple of them are ones that you asked for. So when they come up, I'll let you know.
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Carly Simon. Bonk. An anticipation on the 70s at 7. And this is a group, I've mentioned this before, but I don't mind mentioning again. I hope you don't. They, a trooper, were in Toronto for a concert. And I guess they were in town early, you know, a couple of days. And they knew ahead of time they were coming a couple of days early. So whoever booked them into a bar up on, I want to say Steeles and Don Mills, somewhere like that. And it was a pretty big bar. And I happened to hear that they were coming through a friend. I went to see them. What a great band. And here they are on the 70s at 7.

0: for that, and we started off with Trooper, Here for a Good Time. 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

David Bowie right there on his number one fame from 1975 on Zoomer Radio. And this is the sweet song, It's a Taste of Honey. Boogie, Oogie, Oogie.

0: 70s at 7, Patrick Hernandez right there and Born to Be Alive, the single version. And the reason that that pointed out in the list is that there was also an album version, which was much longer for dance clubs back in the day. Do you think I'm finished with the 70s at 7? I'm not.
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0: Well, we're wrapping up the 70s at 7, but I'm not leaving. I've got to do the 80s at 8 and the 90s at 9, and the 80s at 8 will be here in moments.
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